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1: Well, our best advice is to form a warm connection with people. And then what happens is the gospel naturally enters in. So sharing the gospel will never feel like a sales pitch or an awkward pivot. And the two skills you need are so easy: asking good questions and telling great stories. If you have a couple of stories of what God's been doing in your life and you're able to ask good questions, you will be amazed at what God's able to do.
2: That's Dr. Heather Holloman, and she and her husband Ashley are with us today on Focus on the Family with Jim Daly. Thanks for joining us. I'm John Fuller.
3: John, as believers in Christ, we're called to share our faith. I feel like when I was a fairly new believer, I did that more intentionally, if I could say that.
2: More passionately.
3: Yeah. So I say that with my self-conviction that, you know, every day we should get up and say, hey, Jim Daly here reporting for duty, Lord.
1: That's good.
3: And say, what do you have for me today? Mm-hmm. And sharing the faith with people around you should be, you know, pretty natural. Yeah. And we want to help you today. We want to equip you. I don't think if you're introverted, that's okay. If you're extroverted and it comes more naturally, that's okay. The whole goal here is how to encourage you in sharing your faith with those around you for their benefit, so they can have eternal life and bring the kingdom of heaven to this earth right now.
2: Mm-hmm. Yeah, and this is a high calling for each of us as followers of Jesus. So we're so glad to have Ashley and Heather Holloman here. They're popular guests here, and their heart passion is to help you engage others well. So they've actually have their own organization, their own ministry called Seated and Sent. Heather is an associate teaching professor at Penn State. She's a speaker and an author, and the book that they've written together is called Sent, Living a Life That Invites Others to Jesus. And this is an eminently practical way for you to kind of reorient your life so you're really aware of the people around you for the cause of Christ.
3: Ashley and Heather, welcome back to Focus on the Family. So good to have you.
4: Thank you so much for having us again.
1: Yeah, we're so excited to be here together.
3: And thanks for traveling. You know, sometimes the viewers and listeners don't realize you're flying across the country to be here in studio with us. It takes a lot of commitment, and I really do appreciate it.
1: We wouldn't miss it.
4: Thank you for having us.
1: This is a joy.
3: Let me start with a kind of an out-of-the-field question here. We had Gary Thomas on a while back, and in that context, Gary was talking to us about kind of the me-focusedness of our culture today. You know, we're thinking of ourselves so often. Even in the church, it has seeped in. And he was talking about eternal salvation. You know, that at the core, if you think Jesus died, rose again, only to give you eternal life, you're not thinking correctly. Because what he wants is to give you eternal life, but that other impact is so that you can bring the kingdom of heaven to this earth and share the gospel with others to bring kingdom to this earth. I went, wow, I don't think I've had that broader perspective like that. What do you think of that comment?
4: No, I love that. It's at some point we are going to leave this earth and be with Jesus. And if that's going to be an amazing, better life even than this, why not take us now? I mean, if God wants the very best for us, maybe it's because he has really great things for us to do here.
3: Yeah.
4: You know, and being on mission with him, the adventure of
3: absolutely.
4: That.
3: And we've got that great series from Ray Vanderlaan, That the World May Know, and his RVL Discipleship series. He's a Jewish scholar. We've been doing that with Ray for 30 years, I think. And in there, the main point that Ray connected with me and so many others with is when sin entered the world, chaos entered the world, Jesus came to bring God the Father's shalom, his peace into this chaos. Yeah. That's what you're talking about.
1: That's right.
3: How do we do that with Seated and Sent? And how do we identify, this is my main mission, Lord, thank you.
1: Well, really, what happened to me was I was reading the book of John one summer, and I noticed the number one way Jesus describes the Father in the book of John is the Father who sent me. And I kept thinking, This is the most important thing Jesus is calling to mind about his own identity. So imagine the chills I got when I read John 20:21, where Jesus says, "As the Father has sent me, so I send you." I thought there is something I'm missing about this idea of this sent identity, which Ash and I have really worked out over the years. What does it look like to really know you're sent? What are the mindset shifts you have to have? It's changed my whole world to think this is the most important thing about my identity, and that Jesus is seeking this and saving the lost, and he's inviting me to do it.
3: You heard me in the opening talk about that. Maybe clumsiness or you know, you start with energy in this area of evangelism. But in that context, with the church specifically, how are we fumbling a bit in this space when it comes to knowing what the book of John says and then applying it to bring honor and glory to the Father?
4: Yeah. The greatest thing that's happening in the course of human history, the greatest thing, is that God is keeping his word and drawing a people to himself. It would be enough to be a part of that. But and that's what we celebrate. But we've forgotten somehow to celebrate. We get to be a part of helping others be a part of what God is doing and being a part of God's family. And that's what really caught my attention like 20 years ago. I grew up in a great church. I grew up in a church that taught me to share my faith, very gospel, Christ-centered church. And I was like, yeah, that's never going to happen. I'm more introverted. I stumble over my words. I think of the best things to say 14 days later. And I thought of sharing my faith like going to the dentist. Well, once or twice a year, I probably should do that. But something bad is going to happen, and it probably will hurt. And I think, I don't know if we've intended to do it or not, but in the church, at least in the West, we say, yeah, we all know this is bad and hard to do. No one wants to do it. Go do it anyway. And what we've discovered is, no, this is a great thing to do.
3: Yeah.
4: God is... As Heather said, as the Father sent me, so I send you. It's this grand invitation that we get to be on adventure with Jesus. He's doing the heavy lifting. Can we just join him in it and see God unfold beautiful things?
3: Hmm. Yeah.
4: We have to start somewhere different, I think.
3: Yeah. Heather, let me ask you, I mean, it's kind of a ball of yarn in there. And what I mean by that is my ability. So if I'm more extroverted, as Ashley was saying, I might feel more equipped, capable of engaging a stranger, walking up and saying, you know, I had that piece of cake one time, and it reminds me of God. Some extroverts can really connect those dots.
4: Yeah.
3: And you go, wow, that was amazing. But speak to that idea that even the gifting part of it, is this something that we could say to the Lord, Lord, you know, I'm not strong. Who else? Moses? Had this issue where he stuttered and said, Lord, don't send me.
1: Send someone else. Yeah.
3: Send somebody else. I can't communicate. Boy, that's right at the heart of the whole thing, right? Mm-hmm. Even in a more forceful way that caught my attention, of course, you're the word PhD, so I'm going to leave this to you. But this context of evangelism becoming more of an identity than an activity.
1: It's who you are.
3: That caught me.
4: Yeah.
1: It's who you are and not what you're doing. And I don't know if you want to speak to this. As someone who's an introvert who doesn't have the gift of evangelism, you had to learn to do it by faith.
4: What Paul tells Timothy, do the work of an evangelist. And but behind that is there's a great God who's going to empower us, who's going to go ahead of us. You know, it's not all on me. And I get to see it unfold. If I will just take the next step of faith, I'll watch it unfold.
3: Speak to that equation of effort and outcome. Because I think for us, you know, again, it's this equation where we're saying, almost saying like, you know, we've got to accomplish it. It doesn't leave it to the Lord. I think I read somewhere that there's 11 touches before somebody comes to Christ, 11 encounters with believers. I don't know if that's true, but I like the concept of it, that you're not necessarily going to close the deal. And I think we as extrovert evangelists love closing the deal.
1: Sometimes it happens.
3: But to understand a person is going through a process of investigation, inquiry, trying to match their heart and the yearnings of their own heart. This is the seeker person. And we come along different Christians to touch them in different ways that the Lord is orchestrating.
1: Yes.
3: And I think getting to the point is trusting God is the maestro and that we don't have to do the conducting.
4: Right.
3: We just need to be the faithful moment person to say, hey, have you ever thought of God?
4: Right, exactly. for years, I thought, I'm going to screw this up. And like, God is wringing his hands. Oh, don't let Holloman in on this. You know, he's
3: only going to... You have that impression. Right. That's
4: and
3: exactly
4: And I have
3: I'm
4: to tell you a story that set me free from that. Years ago, I was struggling with... There were days I felt really good at this. Like, man, I can do this. And other days, I felt really inferior. I'm horrible at this. Why would God ask me to do this? And I needed a different reason of why I was sharing my faith, living out the calling God had called me to. And God took me back to the most inglorious moment of my life as a parent. Here I am on Focus on the Family sharing this story.
3: Well, I love it.
4: But we get snow in Pennsylvania. I love to shovel this driveway efficiently and effectively. You know, don't slow me down.
1: Amen.
4: And don't drive over the driveway until it's clear, right?
2: Right.
4: That kind of thing.
2: Absolutely.
4: Very rigid. Well, my daughter, who's like 3 at the time, she's like this tall, the shovel's twice her height, comes out in her kind of Ralphie's brother from A Christmas Story.
3: Exactly.
4: You know, snow,
3: the Michelin man.
1: Yes.
4: Right. And she goes, Dad, I'm here to help. My first thought is, you're just going to slow me down. And I tell her, you're just going to slow me down. Go back inside, see your mom. And you would have thought she'd taken acting lessons because I had crushed her spirit. She drops the shovel. She slumbers back inside.
3: Yeah.
4: And immediately the spirit was convicting me, like, Ash, did you ever think that maybe she just wanted to be with you?
1: Yeah.
4: And did you ever
3: did
4: you ever imagine that maybe, possibly, perhaps, that might be a little bit more important than how effectively or efficiently you shovel the driveway?
1: That's right.
4: So I'm like, God, why are you bringing this up? This was like 10 years ago. We dealt with that. He goes, Ashley, and this is, you know, not a verbal, audible voice. I'm sensing God's spirit speaking to me. And I sensed him say, I really don't need you to reach the grad students of the world.
3: Huh.
4: And you might actually slow me down.
1: You're going to make my work harder.
4: You might make my work harder. But when I thought about reaching this part of my kingdom, before you were even born, I thought of you. Hmm. And I wondered if maybe you might enjoy doing this with me. Mm. How special it might be that we would go after this part of my kingdom together. That's why I invited you into it. It wasn't about your greatness or lack of greatness. It was about my greatness and kindness to invite you into this. Mm. That has set me free since that day of saying, well, God, I'll try not to slow you down, but let's go do this together.
3: I think the question is this idea of waiting upon the Holy Spirit. Because it's certainly in the West, we're not good at waiting. Waiting? And we're wanting to dictate to the Holy Spirit.
1: Right.
3: Lord, come on, Lord, we got to get going. Mm-hmm. Speak to that idea of presence and waiting and sensing the Lord's movement and then moving with him,
1: right,
3: not out in front of him.
1: Mm-hmm. Ashley, I think, is better at that than I am with the long-term investment, good conversations. I mean, someone that he was able to lead to Christ, it took 4 years of listening, being able to have good conversations, listening to the Holy Spirit. I think once you have a warm connection with people, though, and you're sharing your life, you really, what you're doing is kind of, as you're talking, just kind of checking in with God. And I do think God has put questions on your mind or given you insights into what to say.
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3: One, what was your plane experience?
4: Oh, this was remarkable. Remarkable.
3: Okay.
4: So, no, it's remarkable because I'm always this close from screwing it up. So hopefully we're giving people a lot of confidence that anyone can do this. But what did you?
10: Well, just that you used to not be this way.
4: No.
10: Once you understand your sent identity, you're waking up thinking like, God, who are you going to send me to? And you really believe that the person you're sitting next to, you've been sent
3: to. Which is crazy for an introvert.
10: Yes, so I'm watching this. It's amazing.
4: One of the things we talk about in the book is just how do you develop a mindset for living the sent life? And part of it is this identity part. Like, you are this. Just like, well, why do we play? Because we're playful people. Well, why do we share our faith? Because God has made us sent people. But the other way we talk about it is just developing a great appreciation for the goodness of the good news and the lostness of people. And how do you cultivate that? Well, I was really counting on that when I'm sitting on a plane. And I was like, okay, God, help me to remember the goodness of your gospel and the lostness of people. Motivate me to share your good news with them today. And the guy sits down on the plane, and he's being followed by his wife, a child that's having a hard time on the plane, and presumably one of their mothers, a grandmother. And he, instead of going back to help take care of this family, even before the flight takes off, starts ordering out, drinks. And all that kind of goodwill in my heart just evaporates because I'm like, dude, go put your drink down and go help your family. You know, and I'm just trying not to get mad. And so that's going through my mind. I was like, well, God, maybe I can intervene somewhere. Give me your mercy. I don't have it. Holy Spirit, help me here. And so I asked the most innocuous question, hey, where are you headed? And he goes, we're headed to X and X place. My father-in-law, just a few hours ago, this is like at 6 a.m, so middle of the night, passed away from a major heart attack. I've been consoling my wife the entire night. We have no idea what we're going to do when we hit the ground. She's destroyed. I'm just trying to hold my family together. I had totally misread the situation. Yeah. And all the compassion, all the empathy, all the goodness of the gospel floods back into my soul because you pair the sentence with the goodness of the gospel. And we just started a conversation. And I tried to understand and ask good questions, see where he was spiritually. They were believers. And so I didn't need to introduce him to Jesus that day. I just needed to remind him of the goodness of Jesus and point him back there. And by the time we got off the plane, he was like, I can trust God with this, can't I? I said, you sure can. Yeah. But that's where the Spirit leads. God is, he's the great maestro. He was already doing this.
3: So often when we're encountering, especially angry people.
10: Mm-hmm. Yes.
3: There's always a story behind what they're expressing. And I've tried more and more not to match emotion for emotion, if I may say it that way.
4: Yeah.
3: You're angry. I'm angry too.
4: Let's go. Yeah. Angry each other.
3: So how do we say, okay, what's at the root of that? And that really is what Jesus would do, right?
10: Right.
3: The woman in adultery, the woman at the well. I mean, he was so good at asking the right question.
4: And he did that. As a father sent me to the woman at the well, so I send you.
10: Right. Mm-hmm.
4: And so we're living with that expectation that that's not a once-in-a-lifetime thing. That's going to be normal for a sent person.
10: And for listeners who don't travel, like we are all giving plain examples, it's changed our entire neighborhood. It's changed how I see myself as a professor. I think I'm sent to these students
3: without a doubt,
10: be an agent of blessing. It's no accident if you're in my class. I tell my students this.
3: This is a good little sidebar because so many times, I worked in the business arena before coming to Focus, and I had a really good business mentor, and he said, when I was thinking of coming to Focus, he said, we need good Christian business people in the business world who can reflect Christ. I mean, we are doing ministry no matter our vocation. Whether you're a pastor or you're working with a company or whatever it might be the best believer in Christ you can be because you're going to be doing ministry in that setting.
10: Wherever you are.
3: Yeah, wherever you
10: are. It's the most exciting thing when we teach on living a sent life about the theology of place. Like, John, you talk about God's sovereignty. What if it's no accident where you live? What if it's no accident the doctor's appointment you have or the grocery store you shop at? And over the years, now that we've been living this way for 10, well, most of our marriage, but really intentionally the last decade, it is amazing what happens, and life becomes such a great adventure.
3: It's so true. Yeah. And in terms of having those spiritual conversations too, you have to be a good listener. And you've written other books on this, Heather.
10: Yes.
3: But the ability to hear how a person's coming at you. I mean, it's beautiful that professor said, I want to know everything you know about Jesus.
10: Yes.
3: I don't know anything, so tell me. That's pretty wide open. That's awesome. But it often will come through a person's pain.
10: Yeah, that's right.
3: They're in an inflection point in their life. They lost a child. They got a divorce. Their father died, the plane trip. So you have to be kind of in tune and be emotionally capable of pulling that conversation along.
10: That's right.
3: Other people, it's loneliness. Mm-hmm. It's disappointment. It's loss of a job. So speak to that ability, and perhaps then how some people can be fearful that they're not really gifted that way, or they're not equipped or don't feel equipped. And they don't want to say anything stupid to do harm to the gospel.
10: No, you don't need to worry about that. When we pair the Scent book with the Six Conversations book, which you've had us on to speak about, the best thing we learned in all our research on how to have better conversations was how to listen to people's core values, and then you're able to share the gospel through that. So I was talking to an atheist professor who was really struggling with her semester, and all I said was, you know, tell me about your semester. And she was talking about how embarrassed she was because she had to do a presentation that didn't go well and it wasn't her best work. All I said to this professor, who knows I'm a Christian, I said, it sounds like you really value excellence and you have a really hard time when you haven't done your best work. She said, that is exactly who I am. And here's what she said. What do you do, Heather? What do you do? How do you recover when you know you haven't done your best work? Mm-hmm. And I said to her, well, you know, I'm a Christian. So when I don't do my best work, it doesn't change how much God loves me and cares for me. She was so fascinated by this. She said, can you come back next Tuesday? Come back to my office. I want to talk more about this. So you're listening for what people are sharing, and you're connecting it easily to what God's doing in your own life.
4: Well, yeah, because I think part of what makes us different, the extroversion, introversion, gift, maybe not the gift, Heather is really good at that, just happening, in the moment, where I think of these things to say 14 days later, but that's okay. The great maestro can help us with this, because I'll go back to a person and say genuinely, I've been thinking about you over the last 2 weeks, and I had this thought or this question, could we get together again and talk more?
3: That makes a great impression.
4: And they're like, you were thinking of me?
10: Yeah. Yeah. I love it.
4: And so it's a natural, it's not meant to be like a trick. It's just how God uses it.
3: Absolutely.
4: Can we extend the conversation? Can we talk more? And so you can recover from even like, oh, I had this great conversation. I wish I would have asked him this. Go ask him. Go have another conversation.
3: Some of this is wrapped in courage, though. It does take a bit of courage. And I guess the other thing is practice. You may not do well every time, but you need to keep going. Keep trying. Keep doing. Because the Lord will hone that skill in you. But speak to that idea of perseverance through our fumbling.
10: Well, our best advice is to form a warm connection with people. And then what happens is the gospel naturally enters in. So sharing the gospel will never feel like a sales pitch or an awkward pivot. And the two skills you need are so easy. Asking good questions and telling great stories.
3: Yeah.
10: If you have a couple of stories of what God's been doing in your life and you're able to ask good questions, you will be amazed at what God's able to do. Mm. So you actually don't, people are amazed when we talk about living the Scent life. They're like, oh, I can actually do this. Yeah. I'm going to go talk to my neighbor. And when they ask me how I'm doing, because I have a warm connection, I can say, well, actually, I'm really struggling with a lot of fear, but I have to tell you what I read in the Bible, how God's been helping me with that. Because you have a warm connection, they're not going to say, oh, I don't want to hear about that.
3: Yes.
10: They're going to listen. It's going to be life-changing.
3: You know, let me ask this, because that point, I had a Christian friend who is a well-known national ministry leader, and he said, you know, you just shouldn't go out of your way to be hated.
4: Yeah.
3: Because that's not the gospel.
10: No.
3: And wearing badges of cold connections is not an achievement.
10: Yes.
3: In watching Jesus himself, he spoke the truth. Why would the woman at the well go to the village and tell everybody, I've met the one, I've met the one? She had to have had a warm interaction, even though Jesus was speaking truth.
10: Yeah, that's right.
3: He had to have done that in such a way that opened her heart to the possibilities.
4: Yes.
10: He did.
4: He did. And the most, let's just go love people really well.
3: And you know how hard that is, Ashley?
10: Well, also, we have a really good tip we've learned just last year. Make the problem you're having in conversation the topic of conversation. Yeah. In other words, you can say to people, I've never done this before, and I'm actually really nervous, but I want to tell you about Jesus, but I'm afraid it's going to be really weird. Guess what? The Yale Relationship Lab talks about awkward conversations. They end up liking you more.
3: Being powerful.
10: And when we told a pastor, he said, I really want to live this way. I really want to share my faith. But at the gym, if someone says, what do you do for a living? It shuts it down. We counseled him. We said, okay, this is what you say. You say, I want to tell you what I do, but I'm really nervous that when you hear what I do, it'll shut down the conversation. Well, guess what? That conversation partner is going to feel a warm connection because of
3: already,
10: his vulnerability.
3: Yeah.
10: So he's tried it. It's gone really well. So make the problem the topic of conversation and you'll find a warm connection.
3: You know, for me, what that is evidence of is how God created us.
4: Yeah,
3: that's so self obvious.
10: Right.
3: You know, he made us for a relationship. So when we treat things with relationship,
10: yes,
3: people's hearts open.
4: Yeah.
3: And Yale can tell us this, and all the psychologists.
10: Well, there's all the social science research. Right?
3: But more importantly, God will say, they're discovering the way I created you.
10: Philippians 2 is really the most important passage of scripture for us that's guided us because it talks about the mindsets of a loving connection, you know, valuing others above yourself, taking on their interests. So you'll find that living your sent life becomes really easy. Not easy for you. You still have to trust God every day. But it gets better, you say.
4: Someone asked, does it ever get easier? I said, it doesn't get easier, but it gets better. Because the more I do it, the more I practice.
3: And you're more comfortable.
4: The more I'm comfortable with it, and the more I see God show up.
3: Yeah, that's so good.
4: Yeah.
3: This has been great. I think you get the idea of what's happening here. Sent so many good principles about being willing to share your faith with others. And you guys have really brought thoughtful ideas and concepts. And let me turn to you, the listener. Focus on the Family is here for you. We want to help you have a thriving relationship with the Lord so you can pass along your faith to your family, your friends, and others you meet. That's what we're here to do as believers in Christ. If you're not sure where to begin, we have lots of great resources to help you. 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And another outstanding resource is Ashley and Heather's fantastic book, Sent, Living a Life That Invites Others to Jesus. I'm telling you, if you want to learn how to reach others for Christ, this is the book that can help you. It will give you a solid foundation and equip you to speak boldly about what you believe. And if you're in that spot, you really do need this book. And when you order your resources through Focus on the Family Canada, you're actually contributing to the work that is done. You're helping couples strengthen their marriages and parents learn to raise their children in positive, biblical, healthy ways. And others who are just trying to navigate life struggles. And beyond that, you are reaching people for Christ. But this kind of ministry is only possible with support from friends like you. So do your ministry through Focus on the Family Canada and donate today.
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3: Entry-level work is quickly becoming obsolete in the age of AI. Businesses increasingly are embracing the efficiency of this new technology. However, they're finding that their use of AI is leading to a problem in their younger workforce.

0: Experience starvation is a new term. It's what happens when workers are not shaped by tasks like data entry and drafting reports. Turns out, going through the paces of busy work is a vital part of transforming workers into the knowledgeable assets their employers need them to become. Increasingly, they are lacking the experience to know whether the work of AI is good or just AI slop. But in another way, this is not new. The need to learn and grow applies to all aspects of life, and especially in the spiritual process of sanctification. In this, our slow growth is true growth, as we're shaped into the image of Christ by the Spirit. Welcome to Haven Today. I'm David Wolin, sharing the great story that's all about Jesus. We're in a series called Navigating AI with Wisdom. At this juncture of the series, we're going to bring in another voice. For frequent listeners of Haven Today, this will seem like deja vu all over again, because Brett McCracken was just on with us a couple of weeks ago talking about his book, The Wisdom of Sleep. But I was grateful to make that connection then, because I've appreciated very much how thoughtful Brett, in his context, is thinking as a writer and editor about the unforeseen aspects that over-relying on AI can have on all of us.
1: We work to God's glory, and part of that glorifying God is the wrestle, the struggle, the overcoming challenges. You know, as human image bearers of God, part of what we bear in God's image is a desire to bring order out of chaos, but that ordering of chaos takes time, and it's a process. And we lose that when we just use AI to get to the end result immediately.
0: My guest today, Brett McCracken, he'll be back with us in a few moments. And what you'll hear us talking about will, I hope, be inspiring for you. The goal is to start having more conversations about what it means to walk through this moment of history and making sure that if we use AI, that we're aware it is also shaping and reshaping us and the world around us. There are and will be unforeseen consequences for this. Surely this is a time, if there ever was one, that God's people need wisdom. And that's why I was so grateful to find this brand new resource just released by my guest earlier this week, Pete Killingly. The book is called A Christian's Guide to AI. And he's asking the hard questions and spotlighting the relevant biblical principles that we need to be informing this discussion. And he does all of that without technical jargon. This is a book written for regular people who want to grow in their knowledge and discernment, which is all going to be needed now as we're living in the age of AI. And so to that end, I want to invite you to get this vital resource and get it from Haven Today. When you do that, you're helping us. You're helping bring these kinds of discussions, which need to be heard across North America through countless listeners to Haven Today. You keep us on the air. And as you do, you're helping others behold Christ in a new way and learn to live with the wisdom we need biblically in our world. So be sure to request A Christian's Guide to AI when you make your gift of support by phone at 865-HAVEN, 865-HAVEN, or you can give online at haventoday.org, haventoday.org. Well, this is an issue that often brings up some fears and anxieties, so we'll begin now with a prayer set to music. Evan Kraft and Meredith Andrews with Be My Shalom.

0: This is Haven Today. I'm David Wolin, and we're continuing our discussion about the wise use of, and in some cases, the non-use of AI. And today, I want to welcome a new guest to this series, but he's not new to Haven Today. Brett McCracken, welcome back.
1: Yeah, thanks, David. Great to be back.
0: Feels like we just did this, didn't we? You know, it's not uncommon to have returning guests to the program. Typically, we space it out a little bit more than this. You and I just finished doing the interview on the wisdom of sleep just a few weeks ago. But during that conversation, you know, before we actually started recording the interview, we were talking about AI and the line in the sand. And that would literally quote the title of your article, the line in the sand that that you and TGC have drawn with AI and standards for writing and for your writers that contribute their creative work to the Gospel Coalition, where you're a senior editor. But then, and then beyond that, if I'm not mistaken, I think you're someone who has led writing workshops. One of my friends actually is a TGC writer. He's told me how much you've helped him with your editing. And you know, you've had a lot of time to think about writing as a discipline and art and act of worship. So writing is very close to your heart, isn't it?
1: It's very close to my heart. It's my vocation. It's what has been my life's work, you know, for 20 plus years as a writer and an editor who gets to work with writers and develop them. And I love hearing that from your friend who had nice things to say about working with me, because I think that honestly, I love writing and I love the joy in the Lord that I feel in that craft. But sometimes I love editing even more, because the chance that you have as an editor to come alongside a young writer or a writer who's eager to grow in their craft, and to be able to help them do that, to help give them, you know, that feedback that helps improve their writing is wonderful. So yeah, I care about this. Then that's why I wrote the article, the Line in the Sand article, which is very strong and it's bold, but it's because I care so much.
0: So Brett, let's segue from there then, and let's talk about this AI policy that TGC released, and actually let's just talk about crafting the policy before we actually talk about the policy, because I'm sensing some alignment with some of the other stances and outputs and publications that I've seen from TGC. This was something that I think you worked on probably with your other colleagues as well.
1: Yeah, so the actual policy has been kind of over a year in like deliberation and trying to figure out, you know, as generative AI has come onto the scene, anyone who works in written publication, that business has had to kind of develop, like, what is our stance on this? Where do we draw the line? Like, are we okay with this use of AI, this use? So we've been having those conversations like everyone else has at the Gospel Coalition. And we've always had a very conservative posture towards it in terms of like not really wanting our writers to use it, but we haven't gotten like super specific in terms of laying it out there and what that means and what that doesn't mean. So I would say the catalyst was this spring, 5 or 6 months ago, a lot of us editors were starting to get daily, weekly submissions that we would suspect was AI. And now there's softwares like Pangram that you can use to like put it through Pangram to determine. And more of what we were getting was either 100% AI or had parts of it that were AI. And we just intuitively suspected that from our human kind of editorial two cents, our spidey sense, you know, for the certain like tells of AI writing, which there are a few, although it's becoming increasingly difficult as AI gets more specific, more sophisticated. So because of our experience and in that, that really difficult position that we're in as an editor, where we don't want to be super suspicious of everything. We don't want to have this posture of like starting to suspect that everything that is written for us is written by AI. So we decided we just need to like develop our policy. We need to draw a really hard line, basically make it clear that we will not publish any written work at the Gospel Coalition that has basically any AI involvement, just so it's out there, it's public, and hopefully that will lead people who might be tempted to use AI to write an article to just know that TGC is not a place where that's going to fly. So they're not even going to bother with that. So it's a little bit like, it was kind of like a sustainability measure for us as editors to be able to keep working in a viable manner so that we can just preemptively address the AI piece so that no one even bothers, you know, to send stuff our way that they used AI to produce.
0: I appreciate that a lot. I have a few follow-up questions on that, but I just want to kind of insert this too on the Haven Today side of things. So it was back in March when I went on the air for a week in a series called Remaining Faithful Voices, and we pretty much gave a similar type of AI policy, but in our sphere of what we do, you know, in broadcasting. Yeah. And I laid out kind of a grid of three rules that I always am asking of myself when it comes to the use of AI. One of them is, does it make me less reliant on the Holy Spirit? Second, does it undermine, and I'm talking about generative AI in particular, voice and video in particular in the broadcast sphere, but does it undermine the authentic, you know, image of God, humanity of me or anyone else? And then thirdly, is it an implicit deception? Is it trying to convince people that something that they're hearing or seeing is a real bona fide representation of a real person? And if that's the case, then it's an attempt at deception. So I think that the broader point is that what for our listeners, whatever sphere you're in, you're coming from the standpoint of a writer and editor. I'm coming from from the standpoint of a broadcaster, but the massive onslaught of AI into all of these different parts of our lives is posing unique questions, but they probably have a lot of commonalities in terms of how we're thinking about it or processing it, because we all have some decisions that we're going to have to make. You know, maybe some of them quite consequential.
1: Yeah. And I know from my own experience, and I suspect that your average person out there is starting to just be more suspicious of everything that they see or hear on, you know, whether it's like songs you come across on Spotify or any given article that comes across your social media feed or videos on your Facebook feed. Like, I think people out there are just like, how can I trust anything anymore? Like, why bother with online content these days if there's a good chance it's just AI, you know, faking being real? And so as content producers, you know, you're in that business of producing content. I'm in that business. Although I don't love content, I think that word diminishes the reality of it a little bit. But
0: yes, I agree.
1: As a producer of resources, we at TGC want people to trust what they see coming out of TGC is going to be human. These are articles, these are podcasts, these are videos from actual human image bearers, you know, brothers and sisters in Christ who are producing these ideas themselves out of a place of passion, out of a place of worship. You know, it's not just zeros and ones that are assembling words in a pretty way, you know, to make a point that might be true. And that's the thing that's tricky about AI. If all we care about is the end product of like a well-written, theologically accurate article, then why would we say AI is wrong? You know, AI can do that. AI can produce a really helpful, theologically accurate article on almost any topic. But that's not all that matters, right? When we access an article on our phones or watch a video on YouTube, it matters that the person speaking is real. We're having a moment of human connection with another person who is sharing their ideas and their insights. It's not just the insights that matter. It's the person and the process and knowing that it's coming from a real human place. So I think that's a lot of what I tried to articulate in the Line in the Sand article is at TGC, we value the process of creating these resources more than just the end result. And I think we're going to have to develop a theology of process in the Christian world, not just a pragmatic appreciation for the end goal, right? The means to the end matter. The process that gets us to the takeaway, that matters. And in a world of AI, we go from like prompt to end result in 2 seconds. And what it eliminates is that valuable human processing time, you know. And even for me as a writer, and this is maybe getting into like other questions you might have, David, but as a writer, that process, that toiling over words that sometimes you sit as a writer for hours with kind of that struggle of like, how do I articulate what I want to say and how do I organize my thoughts? That's a inefficient process. Sometimes that takes me like a long time. And yet in God's economy, I think it's time well spent because it's forming me. The wrestle is like a spiritually sanctifying process. And that's work. That's work in general, right? We work to God's glory. And part of that glorifying God is the wrestle, the struggle, the overcoming challenges. You know, as human image bearers of God, part of what we bear in God's image is a desire to bring order out of chaos. But that ordering of chaos takes time and it's a process. And sometimes as a writer, the ordering of the chaos of an empty page and a lot of disconnected ideas, which feels chaotic when I sit down to write an article. But that process of gradually bringing order out of the chaos of my, like, you know, disconnected ideas and notes, that's beautiful. And that's a way that I'm imaging God. And I'm, you know, once I get to that final product of like a well-ordered

0: And I don't think that any of us need any convincing to think, now, how important is it to us that that pastor who's preaching has actually spent time in the Word, and that the things that he's so passionately expressing is not voice acting convincingly, but is actually arising from a place of deep formation and the work of God within him, so that we're hearing the Spirit of God speaking through one created in his image who's been in the Word and you know, doing this thing that was God's idea in the first place. And any kind of disruption that messes that up anywhere in the process, I think really in some ways robs the Lord of the glory that would be his if we would just submit to him and allow ourselves to go through that messiness, but be guided by him. And we can all kind of sense the deception that would be implicit in that if that were to happen, if that pastor had not actually written that sermon or done that. So it does translate. Curious question for you. How has this been received? I mean, you're a very public organization. Mm-hmm. This went far and wide. You mentioned earlier that it got a lot of publicity. How are you hearing that as the church broadly, and maybe the culture even broadly, receives that?
1: Yeah. Yeah. I mean, I think anytime you draw a line in the sand and actually use that phrase, which we did, you're going to have people on both sides of that line, you know, who agree with you and kind of take your side on whatever side of the line you're on. And you're going to have people who don't like that TGC drew a line where we did and push back. And so we've seen both types of responses. Personally, I've gotten just a ton of really encouraging emails and text messages from people thanking me. A lot of like leaders, a lot of pastors, leaders of Christian organizations, even who have, taken time to reach out and thank me for the thought leadership that my article and TGC's stance represents, because people are confused right now. We're in a confusing cultural moment where there's a massive technological transition underway, and everyone senses that it's going to be radically, you know, it's going to radically alter everything. And in moments like this, people need leadership. They need thought leadership. And so I've gotten so many people that are just like, thank you for like being bold and taking a stance. And, you know, we're humble. We recognize that like history will determine, you know, whether our stance was wise or extreme, you know, in decades to come. But, our best wisdom now as an organization is that we need to be clear and we need to be strong in the direction that we went. And AI is such a powerful technology. And I'm generally a nuanced person, and I feel like nuance is usually what you need in like complicated situations. But with how powerful AI is and how we're already seeing some really disturbing expressions of it, even in the writing and publishing world, there's more and more examples of best-selling books that we find out later were written by AI. Right. You know, I think in this moment, we need to just be decisive. And, you know, it's not to say that we have no nuance in our policy at TGC, but we wanted to be clear, and we wanted to basically say, like, at least for now, it's totally off limits. We want everyone to trust that TGC is a purveyor of Christian, human-made Christian resources that they can trust. And I think it's serving us well so far. I mean, I feel like I think we gained or strengthened trust in a lot of our audience. And the people who hated our posture on AI tend to be the people that didn't really like us anyway. That's what I've seen. the anti-TGC crowd, which were anti before, you know, the AI policy is just the latest thing that they're taking, you know, aim at TGC for. So that's a summary of the reception so far.
0: Mm-hmm. Yeah. Well, that's fair. And I knew that. I knew, and you know what? I think there's something else in this. So you talk about thought leadership. I think it's okay for other organizations to draw a line in a slightly different place.
1: But for sure,
0: drawing a line, period, is something that encourages me. And just engaging the conversation with biblical reasoning and some care. Well, Brett McCracken, thanks for being with us.

0: on Haven today.
1: Thanks. It was a great conversation. Thanks for having me.
0: This is Haven Today. I'm David Wolin, and we are living in an historic moment in history. The question is, how big will the moment prove to be? We know the printing press changed the world, and so did the atomic bomb. Is this moment more like one or the other, or is it something else entirely? Truth is, nobody but our God knows. So what does it look like for us to look to Him and His unchanging word to help us wisely navigate this moment at the dawn of AI? Christians everywhere need this book in their hands. It's called A Christian's Guide to AI, and in it, my guest earlier this week brings biblical wisdom to the topic in a way few others have. And it's our way of saying thank you for your gift of ministry support. You can give by phone at 865-HAVEN, 865-HAVEN, or online at haventoday.org, haventoday.org. I'm David Wolin. Won't you come back again next time? We'll be keeping it all about Jesus. It's The Great Story, here on Haven Today.
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2: It'll be partly cloudy tonight with a low of +4, clearing tomorrow morning with a high of 23, and cloudiness increasing on Saturday with a high of 17. I'm Natasha Weeb. 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
5: It'll be partly cloudy tonight with a low of +4, clearing tomorrow morning with a high of 23, and cloudiness increasing on Saturday with a high of 17. I'm Natasha Weeb. Find the area's official forecast and stream us anywhere on the Discover Weyburn app.
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0: One, two, three. Ears on me. 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
1: Clear skies this morning with a high of 23. Some clouds moving in overnight with a low of plus 5. Cloudiness will increase tomorrow with a high of 17. And Sunday will be cloudy with a high of 7. I'm Natasha Weeb. 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
1: Clear skies this morning with a high of 23. Some clouds moving in overnight with a low of plus 5. Cloudiness will increase tomorrow with a high of 17. And Sunday will be cloudy with a high of 7. I'm Natasha Weeb. Find the area's official forecast and stream us anywhere on the Discover Wayburn app.
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2: Clear skies this morning with a high of 23. Some clouds moving in overnight with a low of plus 5. Cloudiness will increase tomorrow with a high of 17. And Sunday will be cloudy with a high of 7. I'm Natasha Weeb. 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
1: Clear skies this morning with a high of 23. Some clouds moving in overnight with a low of plus 5. Cloudiness will increase tomorrow with a high of 17. And Sunday will be cloudy with a high of 7. I'm Natasha Weeb. Find the area's official forecast and stream us anywhere on the Discover Wayburn app.
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5: Clear skies this morning with a high of 23. Some clouds moving in overnight with a low of plus 5. Cloudiness will increase tomorrow with a high of 17. And Sunday will be cloudy with a high of 7. I'm Natasha Weeb. 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
1: Clear skies this morning with a high of 23. Some clouds moving in overnight with a low of plus 5. Cloudiness will increase tomorrow with a high of 17. And Sunday will be cloudy with a high of 7. I'm Natasha Weeb. 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
1: Clear skies this morning with a high of 23. Some clouds moving in overnight with a low of plus 5. Cloudiness will increase tomorrow with a high of 17. And Sunday will be cloudy with a high of 7. I'm Natasha Weeb. 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

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We get it. So are we. Gathering news and telling stories about our community. 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
2: Clear skies this morning with a high of 23. Some clouds moving in overnight with a low of plus 5. Cloudiness will increase tomorrow with a high of 17. And Sunday will be cloudy with a high of 7. I'm Natasha Weeb. Find the area's official forecast and stream us anywhere on the Discover Weyburn app.
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5: Clear skies this morning with a high of 23. Some clouds moving in overnight with a low of plus 5. Cloudiness will increase tomorrow with a high of 17. And Sunday will be cloudy with a high of 7. I'm Natasha Weeb. 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
2: Clear skies this morning with a high of 23. Some clouds moving in overnight with a low of plus 5. Cloudiness will increase tomorrow with a high of 17. And Sunday will be cloudy with a high of 7. I'm Natasha Weeb. Find the area's official forecast and stream us anywhere on the Discover Weyburn app.
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2: Clear skies this morning with a high of 23. Some clouds moving in overnight with a low of plus 5. Cloudiness will increase tomorrow with a high of 17. And Sunday will be cloudy with a high of 7. I'm Natasha Weeb. 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
2: A mix of sun and cloud this morning, clearing late this afternoon. Southeast wind gusting to 40 and a high of 25. A few clouds tonight with a low of 8. Increasing cloudiness in the morning tomorrow. Wind picking up from the northwest, gusting to 50 and a high of 19. And rain is expected on Sunday with a high of 6 degrees. 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
1: Good morning. I'm Marna McManus. Golden West Weyburn's Cam Burney was inducted into the Saskatchewan Association of Broadcasters Hall of Fame on Wednesday. Burney says he was surprised and humbled to find out he'd been nominated.
2: When you begin a career, and no matter what you're doing, I don't think you ever really start out and endeavor to join any sort of Hall of Fame. I don't think that's why any of us does what we do, but I was humbled and honored and just really, really touched that the broadcasting industry in Saskatchewan thought enough of me and my body of work that I would be inducted into the Hall of Fame.
1: Burney says the honor doesn't mark the end of his career, saying he looks forward to more years of learning, growing, and being involved in the community. Saskatchewan can look ahead to an El Nino winter, meaning overall warmer conditions, which can make the cold season feel shorter.
3: In a sense, yes, if you're thinking about the beginning of the winter being a bit warmer than normal and that delaying the onset of the snow.

0: on battery safety this year, and the Redverse Fire Department is reminding residents to be careful when charging battery-powered devices. Redverse Fire Chief Brad Hutton says where you charge those devices can make a difference.
1: One of the biggest safety tips is always charge your equipment or phone on hard, flat surfaces. Everybody's famous for it. I am too. You either sitting in the couch or working on your computer, and everybody, you always got it with you, and you throw it on the couch or just on your bed or a pillow or something. Definitely not the best place to charge.
0: Hutton says batteries need proper airflow to cool while charging, and people should unplug devices once they're fully charged. The 45th annual Weyburn Communathon is just 2 weeks away, and we're highlighting the 8 community agencies who benefit from the annual telethon. Marga Cugnett with Weyburn Caravan Society says they've been fundraising since the 1980s alongside Communathon.
2: It's a part of the culture of Weyburn, right? We've had Communathon here. It used to be called the United Way a long time ago. And I mean, how exciting for the school kids to get to go and perform. And it's always exciting for parents and grandparents and anybody else that wants to go and watch some of the entertainment.
0: The Weyburn Caravan Society has a wheelchair accessible bus for transporting local residents, as well as a rentable van, which can accommodate one wheelchair. Communathon will take place October 23rd and 24th. For these stories and more, visit discoverweyburn.com.
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0: The Richardson Pioneer Weyburn Red Wings continue their road trip tonight with the first of 2 games in LaRonge against the Ice Wolves. They'll play the second game tomorrow night. You'll be able to catch all the action live on Great Plains Ford Red Wing Radio, Country 106.7. Voice of the Wings Dylan Thiesel will have the call beginning with the pregame show both nights at 7:15. Other action tonight in the Saskatchewan Junior Hockey League will see the Estevan Bruins in Flin Flon to take on the Bombers, the Humboldt Broncos in Nipawin to face the Hawks. The Yorkton Terriers entertain the Melville Millionaires, the Battleford's North Stars host the Melfort Mustangs, and the Warman Wolverines pay a visit to Kindersley to take on the Clippers. Softball players across southeast Saskatchewan are getting more opportunities to stay involved in the sport through the winter. Morgan Walter says they offer training, development, and travel opportunities for girls looking to continue playing softball outside of Saskatchewan's traditional season.
4: We found that over the past few years, there's more and more kids wanting to get involved. There's more local teams. There's only very few winter travel programs in Saskatchewan, which is why we chose to do what we wanted to do. So I wouldn't say it was necessarily a shock for us when the registration started coming in, because we'd kind of done our research ahead of time.
0: Athletes can register for the full 12-session program, choose 6 sessions through a half-program option, or attend individual drop-in sessions.
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0: Sun shining through the clouds today, clearing later on. Southeast wind gusting to 40 and a high of 25. A few clouds tonight, wind easing up with a low of 8. More clouds rolling in the morning tomorrow, on northwest wind gusting to 50 with a high of 19. Rain for Sunday and a high of 6 degrees. Periods of rain expected on Thanksgiving Monday with a high of 6. And a mix of sun and cloud on Tuesday with a high of 11 degrees. 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I'm Marna McManus.
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0: It's Rob Carney in the morning with Hanson and Bob. I'm Jordan Rivers. This is Saskatchewan's best music. Your morning show is brought to you by JGL. Rob, back with you after our Thanksgiving Day long weekend. Now, we are in the midst of Fire Prevention Week, and it's focusing on lithium-ion battery safety this year. Redverse Fire Department is reminding residents to be careful when charging battery-powered devices. Chief Brad Hutton says, where you charge those devices can make a difference.
1: One of the biggest safety tips is always charge your equipment or phone on hard, flat surfaces. Everybody's famous for it. I am too. You either sitting in the couch or working on your computer, and everybody, you always got it with you, and you throw it on the couch or just on your bed or a pillow or something. Definitely not the best place to charge.
0: Yeah, guilty as charged. I charge my phone every night on my bed. Shouldn't do it. No, I shouldn't do it, but still do. Now, Chief Hutton says batteries need proper airflow to cool while charging, and you are reminded to unplug your devices once they are fully charged. If you want to read more on fire safety, head over to our website or our app. We got a story for you. We also got your long weekend forecast coming up in just a second, along with Trooper and Eagle Eye Cherry.
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3: A mix of sun and cloud this morning, clearing late this afternoon. Southeast wind gusting to 40 and a high of 25. A few clouds tonight with a low of 8. Increasing cloudiness in the morning tomorrow. Wind picking up from the northwest, gusting to 50 and a high of 19. And rain is expected on Sunday with a high of 6 degrees. 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

0: Saskatchewan's best music. Trooper and Two for the Show. Eagle Eye Cherry before that, taking us back to the 90s. Save Tonight. Rob Carney, not with you today. I'm Jordan Rivers filling in. He's back with you on Tuesday. We're going to check in with the news team at 6:30. That's our next news, sports, and weather update. We have a preview of that update coming up in just a second or so. Now, homelessness in smaller Saskatchewan communities like ours can be hard to see, according to a new report from the Canadian Center for Policy Alternatives. The report focuses on Regina and Saskatoon, but senior researcher Simon says smaller communities can face similar challenges.
1: Given the weather in Saskatchewan, like, they're going to look for any warmth they can find. And the sort of less visible sort of examples of homelessness are people that, you know, are perpetually couch surfing, always looking for a place, may sleep outside once in a while, but may be able to secure a couch or floor space for a week or so, people sleeping in cars.
0: Now, the report calls for greater provincial action on housing, social supports, and homelessness prevention. You can read this story. We have it up for you on one of our many websites, discoverestevan.com. Marvin Gaye is coming up next.
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3: Hearing from Marga Cugnet with Weyburn Caravan Society and our countdown to Communathon, which is just 2 weeks away today. And meteorologist Jennifer Kellel with Environment Canada shares on the upcoming winter El Nino conditions. Stay tuned.
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0: A few minutes away from our 6:30 news, sports, and weather update. If we've got time, we'll get Alda Nova on. First, I heard it through the grapevine. It's Marvin Gaye. This is Saskatchewan's best music. Your morning show brought to you by JGL.

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1: Good morning. I'm Marna McManus. Wednesday marked the induction of Wayburn's Cam Burney into the Saskatchewan Association of Broadcasters Hall of Fame. One of Burney's most notable roles was being the voice of the Wayburn Red Wings from 1996 to 2006. Now he serves as regional manager of Golden West, Wayburn, and Estevan.
2: I was afforded that opportunity by people like Laverne Papel and Menno Friesen, Lyndon Friesen, Richard Craker, Elmer Hildebrand, of course, our CEO and owner. They really believed in me, and I didn't know what I didn't know, but I just sought to learn and get better every day and was able to take on some leadership positions.
1: Burney says he enjoys being able to inspire the next generation of broadcasters. It will be an El Nino winter, meaning a shorter and milder cold season overall. Meteorologist with Environment Canada, Jennifer Cowell, explains El Nino conditions makes overall warmer temperatures and extreme cold snaps less frequent.
3: Because it's going to be warmer in general on the Pacific, it will take a colder air mass to get all the way down to southern Saskatchewan. So it's still highly possible, though, statistically speaking, this winter you'll probably see fewer cold air outbreaks than you normally would.
1: Cowell says the season will also seem shorter as fall weather will take longer to move out and spring conditions will likely begin earlier next year. National Fire Prevention Week is coming to a close and the Redverse Fire Department is reminding residents to take care when charging their lithium-ion batteries, which are widely common in everyday devices. Redverse Fire Chief Brad Hutton says this includes larger batteries found in e-bikes, e-scooters, and power tools.
4: We're all famous for it. You just plug it in and walk away, but technically plug it in and charge it. Instead of leaving it overnight charging, let it charge for an hour or 2 hours, whatever it takes, and then unplug it. Once they're charged, it's not going to charge it anymore, leaving it plugged in an extra 2-4 hours or overnight.
1: Hutton says residents should also keep charging equipment in open areas and watch for signs that a battery might be overheating. 8 community agencies will benefit from the 45th annual Wayburn Communathon this year. The 30-hour telethon will be held October 23rd and 24th, which is just 2 weeks away now. Marga Cugnett is with the Wayburn Caravan Society.
5: Communathon is one of our actually large fundraisers for us to have our operating dollars, because all the money that we get is either through few grants and then we raise funds through Communathon and charitable things like our raffles.
1: The Wayburn Caravan Society has a wheelchair accessible bus for transporting local residents, including school children. They also have a van that can be rented, which can accommodate one wheelchair. For these stories and more, visit discoverwayburn.com.
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1: The Richardson Pioneer Wayburn Red Wings are back on the road tonight, opening up a two-game weekend set in LaRonge against the Ice Wolves. Game two goes tomorrow night, and you can catch every play live on Great Plains Ford Red Wings Radio, Country 106.7, tonight and tomorrow night. Join the voice of the Wings, Dylan Fiesel, for all the action, beginning with the pregame show at 7:15. Elsewhere around the SJHL tonight, the Estevan Bruins head north to clash with the Flin Flon Bombers. The Humboldt Broncos are in Nipawin to take on the Hawks. Highway 10 rivalry action sees Yorkton Terriers host the Melville Millionaires. The Battleford's North Stars will welcome the Melfort Mustangs. And the Warman Wolverines travel to Kindersley to face the Clippers. Her Softball Hub offers private lessons, camps, winter training, and travel teams with about 15 assistant instructors working alongside co-founders Morgan Walter and her father Trent. Morgan Walter says the program is all about helping athletes develop a lasting connection to the sport.
6: We were just very pleased to see how far we were able to reach our program too. Like we're as far as Yorkton, Moose Jaw and Lumsden and all the way over to the Manitoba border in that Carnduff area. And so like we draw from a very large area, which is great to see. It's nice that kids are buying into our program and what we want to offer to them.
1: Registration for the winter training program remains open with full half program and drop-in options available through her softball hub.
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1: Sun shining through the clouds today, clearing later on. Southeast wind gusting to 40 and a high of 25. A few clouds tonight, wind easing up with a low of 8. More clouds rolling in the morning tomorrow on northwest wind gusting to 50 with a high of 19. Rain for Sunday and a high of 6 degrees. Periods of rain expected on Thanksgiving Monday with a high of 6. And a mix of sun and cloud on Tuesday with a high of 11 degrees. 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

0: Your morning show brought to you by JGL. This is Saskatchewan's best music. It's Rob Carney in the morning. I am not Rob. Rob is enjoying a long weekend. He's back with you on Tuesday. Now, if you live in and around Estevan, maybe you've noticed there's fresh energy in downtown Estevan, a brand new mural, very colorful. Now, local artist Travis Frank says the project was created in partnership with the Estevan Arts Council, which focused on bright colors, pop art styling, and creating a fun landmark for residents and visitors.
1: We knew with kind of the concept of energy and excitement that came along with the new downtown, we really wanted something that just really popped, something that really stood out and grabbed your attention and was fun and exciting and positive.
0: And the mural already receiving positive reviews and adding a vibrant new feature to Estevan's downtown core. If you haven't seen it, go on, take a look. If you maybe don't live in Estevan, we got some photos up for you at discoverestevan.com. That forecast for you, a long weekend forecast. And yes, in some of our communities, there is the dreaded snow possible. That comes up in a second, along with Bob Seger's Like a Rock.
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6: A mix of sun and cloud this morning, clearing late this afternoon. Southeast wind gusting to 40 and a high of 25. A few clouds tonight with a low of 8. Increasing cloudiness in the morning tomorrow. Wind picking up from the northwest, gusting to 50 and a high of 19. And rain is expected on Sunday with a high of 6 degrees. 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

0: Rob Carney in the morning. It's Saskatchewan's best music. That's what the hell I've got. Jordan Rivers, that is I. Hopefully you're having yourself a good Friday so far. We're approaching 7. If you're working, you got one more day, and then hopefully you get 3 off. After all, we are on the cusp of our Thanksgiving Day long weekend. And as we gather with family and friends for Thanksgiving, turkey producers are sharing tips to help cooks get the most out of their holiday meal. Darren Frintz is the chair of the Turkey Farmers of Canada, and he spoke about how his family will be enjoying their turkey. One approach, by the way, is becoming increasingly popular for those looking to save time in the kitchen.
1: We enjoy spatchcocking the bird and then making gravy on the side so we can cook it in about 2.5 hours. You break the back, cut the backbone out, open it up, and smoke it on the barbecue. So very quick cooking. Don't overcook it. And it'll be very juicy and tender.
0: Sounds delicious, right? Now, if you're looking for turkey raised right here in Western Canada, look for Prairie Pride, Sunrise, or Lilydale. We're coming up to 7 o'clock on this Friday morning. Our next news, sports, and weather update on the way. So are the cars and the headpins.
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3: As National Fire Prevention Week is coming to a close, another reminder on lithium-ion battery safety, this time from Red First Fire Chief Brad Hutton. And Golden West's own Cam Burney comments on being inducted into the Saskatchewan Association of Broadcasters Hall of Fame. 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
1: Good morning. I'm Marna McManus. Cam Burney has moved up the ranks of broadcasting from morning show co-host and voice of the Weyburn Red Wings to regional manager of Golden West Weyburn. He says one of the most exciting parts of his role is inspiring the next generation of broadcasters.
2: I really enjoy that aspect of my role with Golden West today, is working with and coaching young up-and-coming broadcasters. It feels like yesterday that was me, and I owe a lot to people that poured time and energy into helping me with my career. People like Peter Lubardius and Roger Millions, Rod Peterson.
1: Burney was inducted into the Saskatchewan Association of Broadcasters Hall of Fame on Wednesday. An El Nino climate pattern will impact Saskatchewan's winter, meaning milder overall conditions. Environment Canada meteorologist Jennifer Cowell says this will change many aspects of how the season feels, even though the days remain just as short.
3: There's really not a huge difference in precipitation amounts normally with an El Nino year. So your precipitation numbers, like by millimeter, will be likely around the same as they always are.

0: make sure everybody's on the same page when an emergency does hit.
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1: The Richardson Pioneer Weyburn Red Wings continue their road trip tonight with the first of two games in LaRonge against the Ice Wolves. They'll play the second game tomorrow night. You'll be able to catch all the action live on Great Plains Ford Red Wing Radio, Country 106.7. Voice of the Wings, Dylan Fiesel, will have the call beginning with the pregame show both nights at 7:15. Other action tonight in the Saskatchewan Junior Hockey League will see the Estevan Bruins in Flin Flon to take on the Bombers, the Humboldt Broncos in Nipawin to face the Hawks. The Yorkton Terriers entertain the Melville Millionaires, the Battleford North Stars host the Melfort Mustangs, and the Warman Wolverines pay a visit to Kindersley to take on the Clippers. Softball players across southeast Saskatchewan are getting more opportunities to stay involved in the sport through the winter. Morgan Walter says they offer training, development, and travel opportunities for girls looking to continue playing softball outside of Saskatchewan's traditional season.
4: We found that over the past few years, there's more and more kids wanting to get involved. There's more local teams. There's only very few winter travel programs in Saskatchewan, which is why we chose to do what we wanted to do. So I wouldn't say it was necessarily a shock for us when the registration started coming in, because we'd kind of done our research ahead of time.
1: Athletes can register for the full 12-session program, choose 6 sessions through a half program option, or attend individual drop-in sessions.
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1: Sun shining through the clouds today, clearing later on. Southeast wind gusting to 40 and a high of 25. A few clouds tonight, wind easing up with a low of 8. More clouds rolling in the morning tomorrow. On northwest wind gusting to 50 with a high of 19. Rain for Sunday and a high of 6 degrees. Periods of rain expected on Thanksgiving Monday with a high of 6. And a mix of sun and cloud on Tuesday with a high of 11 degrees. 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
5: A little friendly banter and Saskatchewan's best music. We're all just neighbors hanging out and shooting the breeze. 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

0: Kid Rock, and all summer long, it's Saskatchewan's best music. Your morning show brought to you by JGL. Jordan Rivers sitting in for Mr. Rob Carney. And farmers have been making major strides with harvest. Crop specialist Kim Stonehouse says, well, some farmers are done. Others are getting close to the finish line, just in time for some.
1: The warm and dry weather that we've had over the last couple of weeks has really allowed harvest to progress very well. Despite some of the challenges, of course, the high humidity and dew in the mornings made for very short combining days. But provincially, right now, we're at 82% of the crop is in the bin, and that's up from 63% last week. So it's a really good progress.
0: It really is, especially with, you know, some moisture and maybe some snow in the forecast, depending where you are this long weekend. Now, regionally, harvest is 92% complete in the southwest and west central area. The northwest region is 80% complete. The southeast is at 77%, while harvest is at 74% complete in the east central and northeast regions. So farmers working hard and making a lot of progress.
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4: A mix of sun and cloud this morning, clearing late this afternoon. Southeast wind gusting to 40 and a high of 25. A few clouds tonight with a low of 8. Increasing cloudiness in the morning tomorrow. Wind picking up from the northwest, gusting to 50 and a high of 19. And rain is expected on Sunday with a high of 6 degrees. 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I'm Marna McManus.
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0: The guest ho, it's These Eyes. It's Saskatchewan's best music. I'm Jordan Rivers, sitting in for Rob Carney in the morning, brought to you by JGL. The Commodores before that with Night Shift. Farm Credit Canada is saying Saskatchewan farmland values were generally stable during the first half of 2026. Senior economist with Farm Credit Canada, Justin Shepherd, says one region, however, stands out.
1: They have had strong margins in the past, so there remains producers who are still interested in expanding in those areas. And ultimately, it takes, as long as a parcel has multiple producers looking to purchase it, that's going to support the farmland value.
0: West Central Region posted some of the strongest gains across the province, helping support the province's overall 2.6% increase. We got more on this story. You just got to click our ag section on our website. The Doobie Brothers on the way.
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3: We can expect milder temperatures this winter, according to Environment Canada. We're predicting an El Nino ahead. Our own Cam Burney comments on being inducted into the Saskatchewan Association of Broadcasters Hall of Fame this week. And we are counting down to Communathon, hearing from Margo Cugnet with Weyburn Caravan Society in just a few.
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0: Hey, don't forget the Brian Adams radio show comes your way Saturday and Sunday. We got some Brian Adams for you right after the Doobie Brothers. It's China Groove. Rob Carney in the morning brought to you by JGL on Saskatchewan's best music. You're going to want to turn this one up.

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1: Good morning. I'm Marna McManus. Golden West Weyburn's Cam Burney was inducted into the Saskatchewan Association of Broadcasters Hall of Fame on Wednesday. Burney says he was surprised and humbled to find out he'd been nominated.
2: When you begin a career, and no matter what you're doing, I don't think you ever really start out and endeavor to join any sort of Hall of Fame. I don't think that's why any of us does what we do, but I was humbled and honored and just really, really touched that the broadcasting industry in Saskatchewan thought enough of me and my body of work that I would be inducted into the Hall of Fame.
1: Burney says the honor doesn't mark the end of his career, saying he looks forward to more years of learning, growing, and being involved in the community. Saskatchewan can look ahead to an El Nino winter, meaning overall warmer conditions, which can make the cold season feel shorter.
3: In a sense, yes, if you're thinking about the beginning of the winter being a bit warmer than normal and that delaying the onset of the snow, then you could say that it will feel like fall for a bit longer. It doesn't make the length of the days any longer or shorter. It doesn't make the leaves fall off the trees any sooner or later.
1: That's meteorologist Jennifer Cowell. She says an El Nino winter will also see less noticeable precipitation, as while millimeter amounts are around the same, snow is wetter and heavier and melts faster, resulting in less accumulations. Fire Prevention Week is focusing on lithium-ion battery safety this year, and the Redverse Fire Department is reminding residents to be careful when charging battery-powered devices. Redverse Fire Chief Brad Hutton says where you charge those devices can make a difference.
4: One of the biggest safety tips is always charge your equipment or phone on hard, flat surfaces. Everybody's famous for it. I am too. Either sitting in the couch or working on your computer, and everybody, you always got it with you, and you throw it on the couch or just on your bed or a pillow or something. Definitely not the best place to charge.
1: Hutton says batteries need proper airflow to cool while charging, and people should unplug devices once they're fully charged. The 45th annual Weyburn Communathon is just 2 weeks away, and we're highlighting the 8 community agencies who benefit from the annual telethon. Marga Cugnett with Weyburn Caravan Society says they've been fundraising since the 1980s alongside Communathon.
5: It's a part of the culture of Weyburn, right? We've had Communathon here. It used to be called the United Way a long time ago. And I mean, how exciting for the school kids to get to go and perform. And it's always exciting for parents and grandparents and anybody else that wants to go and watch some of the entertainment.
1: The Weyburn Caravan Society has a wheelchair accessible bus for transporting local residents, as well as a rentable van which can accommodate one wheelchair. Communathon will take place October 23rd and 24th. For these stories and more, visit discoverweyburn.com.
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1: The Richardson Pioneer Weyburn Red Wings are back on the road tonight, opening up a 2-game weekend set in LaRonge against the Ice Wolves. Game 2 goes tomorrow night, and you can catch every play live on Great Plains Ford Red Wings Radio, Country 106.7, tonight and tomorrow night. Join the voice of the Wings, Dylan Fiesel, for all the action, beginning with the pregame show at 7:15. Elsewhere around the SJHL tonight, the SFM Bruins head north to clash with the Flin Flon Bombers. The Humboldt Broncos are in Nipawin to take on the Hawks. Highway 10 rivalry action sees Yorkton Terriers host the Melville Millionaires. The Battleford's North Stars will welcome the Melfort Mustangs, and the Warman Wolverines travel to Kindersley to face the Clippers. Her Softball Hub offers private lessons, camps, winter training, and travel teams, with about 15 assistant instructors working alongside co-founders Morgan Walter and her father Trent. Morgan Walter says the program is all about helping athletes develop a lasting connection to the sport.
6: We were just very pleased to see how far we were able to reach our program too. Like, we're as far as Yorkton, Moose Jaw, and Lumsden, and all the way over to the Manitoba border in that Carnduff area. And so, like, we draw from a very large area, which is great to see. It's nice that kids are buying into our program and what we want to offer to them.
1: Registration for the winter training program remains open, with full half program and drop-in options available through her softball hub.
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1: Sun shining through the clouds today, clearing later on. Southeast wind gusting to 40 and a high of 25. A few clouds tonight, wind easing up with a low of 8. More clouds rolling in the morning tomorrow, on northwest wind gusting to 50 with a high of 19. Rain for Sunday and a high of 6 degrees. Periods of rain expected on Thanksgiving Monday with a high of 6, and a mix of sun and cloud on Tuesday with a high of 11 degrees. 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

0: Because I gotta have faith. Ooh, I gotta have faith. Because I gotta have faith, faith, faith. I gotta have faith, faith.
1: George Michael and Faith. It's Saskatchewan's best music. Your morning show is brought to you by JGL. My name's Jordan Rivers. Rob Carney back with you on Tuesday after the long weekend. We're celebrating one of our own today. Golden West Weyburn's Cam Burney. If you're in the Southeast, you may know Cam Burney. He was inducted into the Saskatchewan Association of Broadcasters Hall of Fame on Wednesday. Burney says he was surprised and humbled to find out he had been nominated.
2: When you begin a career, and no matter what you're doing, I don't think you ever really start out and endeavor to join any sort of Hall of Fame. I don't think that's why any of us does what we do, but I was humbled and honored and just really, really touched that the broadcasting industry in Saskatchewan thought enough of me and my body of work that I would be inducted into the Hall of Fame.
1: 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And Cam has a voice for radio, doesn't he? Cam, congratulations on being inducted into the Saskatchewan Association of Broadcasters Hall of Fame. 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
9: The price of crude oil today is at $90.75 a barrel. This is down 74 cents or 0.81%. Natural gas price today is at $3.14, down 3 pennies or 1.01%. And the Canadian dollar today is at 0.6997. 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
9: A mix of sun and cloud this morning, clearing late this afternoon. Southeast wind gusting to 40 and a high of 25. A few clouds tonight with a low of 8. Increasing cloudiness in the morning tomorrow. Wind picking up from the northwest, gusting to 50 and a high of 19. And rain is expected on Sunday with a high of 6 degrees. 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

0: Pilot. It's Ian Thomas. Madonna, before that, it's Saskatchewan's best music. Jordan Rivers in for Rob Carney on The Morning Show, brought to you by JGL. Weyburn is getting ready for its 45th annual Community-thon, just 2 weeks away. And we're highlighting eight community agencies that benefit from the annual telethon. Shannon with the Southeast Advocates says the funding from the Community-thon has been crucial for their program.
1: Communathon funding is incredibly important to Southeast Advocates because it gives us the flexibility to just respond to the needs that we're seeing right here in our community. Part of Communathon funding will go again towards our driver's training program. Having a driver's license can make such a big difference. It can open doors to employment, education, and training, but it also gives people the independence.
0: Now, Communathon will take place October 23rd and 24th. If you want more details on the 45th annual Weyburn Communathon, visit discoverweyburn.com. 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
3: Hearing from Marga Cugnet with Weyburn Caravan Society and our countdown to Communathon, which is just 2 weeks away today. And meteorologist Jennifer Cowell with Environment Canada shares on the upcoming winter El Nino conditions. Stay tuned.
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0: Hey, Tom Cochran going to be in Moose Jaw with Amanda Marshall. 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
1: Good morning. I'm Marna McManus. Wednesday marked the induction of Weyburn's Cam Burney into the Saskatchewan Association of Broadcasters Hall of Fame. One of Burney's most notable roles was being the voice of the Weyburn Red Wings from 1996 to 2006. Now he serves as regional manager of Golden West, Weyburn, and Estevan.
2: I was afforded that opportunity by people like Laverne Papel and Menno Friesen, Lyndon Friesen, Richard Craker, Elmer Hildebrand, of course, our CEO and owner. They really believed in me, and I didn't know what I didn't know, but I just sought to learn and get better every day and was able to take on some leadership positions.
1: Burney says he enjoys being able to inspire the next generation of broadcasters. It will be an El Nino winter, meaning a shorter and milder cold season overall. Meteorologist with Environment Canada, Jennifer Cowell, explains El Nino conditions makes overall warmer temperatures and extreme cold snaps less frequent.
3: Because it's going to be warmer in general on the Pacific, it will take a colder air mass to get all the way down to southern Saskatchewan. So it's still highly possible, though, statistically speaking, this winter you'll probably see fewer cold air outbreaks than you normally would.
1: Cowell says the season will also seem shorter as fall weather will take longer to move out and spring conditions will likely begin earlier next year. National Fire Prevention Week is coming to a close and the Redverse Fire Department is reminding residents to take care when charging their lithium-ion batteries, which are widely common in everyday devices. Redverse Fire Chief Brad Hutton says this includes larger batteries found in e-bikes, e-scooters, and power tools.
4: We're all famous for it. You just plug it in and walk away, but technically plug it in and charge it. Instead of leaving it overnight charging, let it charge for an hour or 2 hours, whatever it takes, and then unplug it. Once they're charged, it's not going to charge it anymore, leaving it plugged in an extra 2-4 hours or overnight.
1: Hutton says residents should also keep charging equipment in open areas and watch for signs that a battery might be overheating. 8 community agencies will benefit from the 45th annual Weyburn Communathon this year. The 30-hour telethon will be held October 23rd and 24th, which is just 2 weeks away now. Marga Cugnett is with the Weyburn Caravan Society.
5: Communathon is one of our actually large fundraisers for us to have our operating dollars, because all the money that we get is either through few grants and then we raise funds through Communathon and charitable things like our raffles.
1: The Weyburn Caravan Society has a wheelchair-accessible bus for transporting local residents, including school children. They also have a van that can be rented, which can accommodate one wheelchair. For these stories and more, visit discoverweyburn.com.
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1: The Richardson Pioneer Weyburn Red Wings continue their road trip tonight with the first of two games in LaRonge against the Ice Wolves. They'll play the second game tomorrow night. You'll be able to catch all the action live on Great Plains Ford Red Wing Radio, Country 106.7. Voice of the Wings Dylan Fiesel will have the call beginning with the pregame show both nights at 7:15. Other action tonight in the Saskatchewan Junior Hockey League will see the Estevan Bruins in Flin Flon to take on the Bombers, the Humboldt Broncos in Nipawin to face the Hawks. The Yorkton Terriers entertain the Melville Millionaires, the Battleford North Stars host the Melfort Mustangs, and the Warman Wolverines pay a visit to Kindersley to take on the Clippers. Softball players across southeast Saskatchewan are getting more opportunities to stay involved in the sport through the winter. Morgan Walter says they offer training, development, and travel opportunities for girls looking to continue playing softball outside of Saskatchewan's traditional season.
6: We found that over the past few years, there's more and more kids wanting to get involved. There's more local teams. There's only very few winter travel programs in Saskatchewan, which is why we chose to do what we wanted to do. So I wouldn't say it was necessarily a shock for us when the registration started coming in, because we'd kind of done our research ahead of time.
1: Athletes can register for the full 12-session program, choose 6 sessions through a half program option, or attend individual drop-in sessions.
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1: Sun shining through the clouds today, clearing later on. Southeast wind gusting to 40 and a high of 25. A few clouds tonight, wind easing up with a low of 8. More clouds rolling in the morning tomorrow. On northwest wind gusting to 50 with a high of 19. Rain for Sunday and a high

0: in Saskatchewan.
1: The warm and dry weather that we've had over the last couple of weeks has really allowed harvest to progress very well, despite some of the challenges, of course. The high humidity and dew in the mornings made for very short combining days. But provincially, right now, we're at 82% of the crop.
0: Alberta's crop report, which comes out later this afternoon, is expected to see a decent jump as well. Last week's numbers had the province at 60% complete. For Golden West, I'm Glendalee Allen Vossler.
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0: The best. It's Tina Turner after 8 o'clock on Saskatchewan's Best Music. I'm Jordan Rivers, Rob Carney, not with us today. Good news, though, back on Tuesday on the morning show brought to you by JGL. Now, the Saskatchewan RCMP report collision fatalities have nearly doubled year over year this past summer, with 29 collisions resulting in 37 deaths in July and August alone. Operations officer with the Saskatchewan RCMP Traffic Services, Inspector Lee Kanelson, says these numbers are part of a rising trend.
1: Unsafe driving behaviors continue to have deadly consequences. Safe driving behaviors can save your life. We will continue to remove those unsafe drivers from our Saskatchewan roadways. But again, we need your help as well to stop this rise in fatal collisions.
0: Now, entering the fall and winter months, Kanelson says trends suggest there will be a decline in collisions. Still, the police say they'll continue to enforce driving laws and work to remove unsafe drivers from Saskatchewan roads. You can read more on this story. We have it up for you on our website and our app. With more music on the way in just a second from the Pointer Sisters and Prism.
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4: A mix of sun and cloud this morning, clearing late this afternoon. Southeast wind gusting to 40 and a high of 25. A few clouds tonight with a low of 8. Increasing cloudiness in the morning tomorrow. Wind picking up from the northwest, gusting to 50 and a high of 19. And rain is expected on Sunday with a high of 6 degrees. 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

0: Prism on Saskatchewan's best music. It's Virginia. I'm Jordan Rivers. The morning show brought to you by JGL. Rob Carney off today. Back with you on Tuesday after our Thanksgiving Day long weekend. And a big question you may have, especially if you've been looking at flyers and at the price of groceries, is will putting together a traditional Thanksgiving dinner also put pressure on your wallet? Dr. Sylvain Charbois with Dalhousie University's Agro-Food Analytics Lab says if you're planning a turkey dinner this weekend, you should expect to pay more than you did a year ago.
1: We are expecting the Thanksgiving dinner to be about 10% more expensive, and that's due to the bird being more expensive. The poultry sector has been under tremendous pressure in the last little while.
0: Additionally, part of the pressure comes from higher fuel costs, while more consumers are turning to poultry as other proteins remain expensive. If you want to read more on this story on exactly why it's going to cost you 10% more, you knew that was coming, by the way. We have it up for you at discovermoosejaw.com. Platinum Blonde and ELO, Don't Bring Me Down, next.
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3: As National Fire Prevention Week is coming to a close, another reminder on lithium-ion battery safety, this time from Red First Fire Chief Brad Hutton. And Golden West's own Cam Burney comments on being inducted into the Saskatchewan Association of Broadcasters Hall of Fame. 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
1: Good morning. I'm Marna McManus. Cam Burney has moved up the ranks of broadcasting from morning show co-host and voice of the Weyburn Red Wings to regional manager of Golden West Weyburn. He says one of the most exciting parts of his role is inspiring the next generation of broadcasters.
2: I really enjoy that aspect of my role with Golden West today, is working with and coaching young up-and-coming broadcasters. It feels like yesterday that was me, and I owe a lot to people that poured time and energy into helping me with my career. People like Peter Lubardius and Roger Millions, Rod Peterson.
1: Burney was inducted into the Saskatchewan Association of Broadcasters Hall of Fame on Wednesday. An El Nino climate pattern will impact Saskatchewan's winter, meaning milder overall conditions. Environment Canada meteorologist Jennifer Cowell says this will change many aspects of how the season feels, even though the days remain just as short.
3: There's really not a huge difference in precipitation amounts normally with an El Nino year. So your precipitation numbers, like by millimeter, will be likely around the same as they always are. However, because the temperatures are warmer, you're more likely to see wet snow or just a delay in when you start getting those winter systems.
1: Cowell explains an El Nino year has to do with the temperature of the tropical Pacific Ocean. Fire Prevention Week is a chance for families to take a fresh look at their overall fire safety at home. Redverse Fire Chief Brad Hutton says there are a few simple steps people can take to be better prepared.
4: Do your smoke alarms, CO alarms, and get your escape routes. And the other thing is, too, make sure you practice them. To say you did it and draw it out on paper is one thing, but you got to practice it and run a drill, make sure everybody's on the same page when an emergency does hit.
1: Fire Prevention Week is focusing on lithium-ion battery safety this year. 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Everyone is reminded to use safe charging and maintenance practice. The Weyburn Caravan Society has a long-standing commitment to the Weyburn Communathon, now in its 45th year and coming up in just 2 weeks. Board member of the Weyburn Caravan Society, Marga Cugnett.
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1: The Richardson Pioneer Weyburn Red Wings are back on the road tonight, opening up a two-game weekend set in LaRonge against the Ice Wolves. Game two goes tomorrow night, and you can catch every play live on Great Plains Ford Red Wings Radio, Country 106.7, tonight and tomorrow night. Join the voice of the Wings, Dylan Fiesel, for all the action, beginning with the pregame show at 7:15. Elsewhere around the SJHL tonight, the SFM Bruins head north to clash with the Flin Flon Bombers. The Humboldt Broncos are in Nipawin to take on the Hawks. Highway 10 rivalry action sees Yorkton Terriers host the Melville Millionaires. The Battlefords North Stars welcome the Melfort Mustangs, and the Warman Wolverines travel to Kindersley to face the Clippers. Her Softball Hub offers private lessons, camps, winter training, and travel teams with about 15 assistant instructors working alongside co-founders Morgan Walter and her father Trent. Morgan Walter says the program is all about helping athletes develop a lasting connection to the sport.
6: We were just very pleased to see how far we were able to reach our program too. Like, we're as far as Yorkton, Moose Jaw, and Lumsden, and all the way over to the Manitoba border in that Carnduff area. And so, like, we draw from a very large area, which is great to see. It's nice that kids are buying into our program and what we want to offer to them.
1: Registration for the winter training program remains open, with full half program and drop-in options available through her softball hub.
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1: Sun shining through the clouds today, clearing later on. Southeast wind gusting to 40 and a high of 25. A few clouds tonight, wind easing up with a low of 8. More clouds rolling in the morning tomorrow, on northwest wind gusting to 50 with a high of 19. Rain for Sunday and a high of 6 degrees. Periods of rain expected on Thanksgiving Monday with a high of 6, and a mix of sun and cloud on Tuesday with a high of 11 degrees. 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
7: Putting a spring in your step all across the Flatland. Music that makes you feel good. Rob Carney in the morning. 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

0: Rock Zet, it's the look. We are Saskatchewan's best music. I'm Jordan Rivers. Thanks for having us on. Rob Carney back with you on Tuesday. Now, the Elrose Fire Department is getting into the Halloween spirit to help fund its $1 million fire hall expansion. A Halloween dance is planned for Halloween, with doors opening at 8. Pierre Goetze, head of EMS, tells us a little more about the event.
1: Doing a big Halloween dance. There's going to be a DJ there, and we're going to have some music there and just a dance for everyone to come in. All the proceeds from that will be towards the fire hall expansion.
0: Now, so far, the department has raised approximately $168,000 towards its $350,000 fundraising goal, and you're going to want to help them get a little higher there, right? If you're in the Elrose area, maybe you want to make your way out Saturday, October 31st for this dance. We got more details at westcentralonline.com. We also got more music in just a second, including Cyndi Lauper and Trooper.
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9: A mix of sun and cloud this morning, clearing late this afternoon. Southeast wind gusting to 40 and a high of 25. A few clouds tonight with a low of 8. Increasing cloudiness in the morning tomorrow. Wind picking up from the northwest, gusting to 50 and a high of 19. And rain is expected on Sunday with a high of 6 degrees. 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

0: Baby, won't you please come home? It's Trooper. I'm Jordan Rivers, Saskatchewan's best music. Your morning show is brought to you by JGL. Now, a fundraising effort for Bigger's daycare expansion has reached an important milestone. A crop grown on 80 acres donated by Cole and Robin Litwinow has been harvested and taken to the elevator to be sold. Cole is a young farmer and father of three. He says childcare is something his family knows the importance of firsthand.
1: Biggest problem we have is to try and find childcare to and from school. You know, and with me farming and stuff, I'm not always around, and Robin's working full time. We're trying to rely on babysitters, you know, and trying to find a babysitter is hard as well. So, you know, and with this new daycare, there's going to be a before and after school program, so we won't have to worry about that as much.
0: The final amount raised by the crop share will be announced on November 14th at the Bigger Daycare Annual November Gala. You can read more about the project and all the volunteers behind it at westcentralonline.com.
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3: We can expect milder temperatures this winter, according to Environment Canada. We're predicting an El Nino ahead. Our own Cam Burney comments on being inducted into the Saskatchewan Association of Broadcasters Hall of Fame this week. And we are counting down to Communathon, hearing from Margot Cugnet with Weyburn Caravan Society in just a few.
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1: Good morning. I'm Marna McManus. Golden West Weyburn's Cam Burney was inducted into the Saskatchewan Association of Broadcasters Hall of Fame on Wednesday. Burney says he was surprised and humbled to find out he'd been nominated.
2: When you begin a career, and no matter what you're doing, I don't think you ever really start out and endeavor to join any sort of Hall of Fame. I don't think that's why any of us does what we do, but I was humbled and honored and just really, really touched that the broadcasting industry in Saskatchewan thought enough of me and my body of work that I would be inducted into the Hall of Fame.
1: Burney says the honor doesn't mark the end of his career, saying he looks forward to more years of learning, growing, and being involved in the community. Saskatchewan can look ahead to an El Nino winter, meaning overall warmer conditions, which can make the cold season feel shorter.
3: In a sense, yes, if you're thinking about the beginning of the winter being a bit warmer than normal and that delaying the onset of the snow, then you could say that it will feel like fall for a bit longer. It doesn't make the length of the days any longer or shorter. It doesn't make the leaves fall off the trees any sooner or later.
1: That's meteorologist Jennifer Cowell. She says an El Nino winter will also see less noticeable precipitation, as while millimeter amounts are around the same, snow is wetter and heavier and melts faster, resulting in less accumulations. Fire Prevention Week is focusing on lithium-ion battery safety this year, and the Redverse Fire Department is reminding residents to be careful when charging battery-powered devices. Redverse Fire Chief Brad Hutton says where you charge those devices can make a difference.
4: One of the biggest safety tips is always charge your equipment or phone on hard, flat surfaces. Everybody's famous for it. I am too. Either sitting in the couch or working on your computer, and everybody, you always got it with you, and you throw it on the couch or just on your bed or a pillow or something. Definitely not the best place to charge.
1: Hutton says batteries need proper airflow to cool while charging, and people should unplug devices once they're fully charged. The 45th annual Weyburn Communathon is just 2 weeks away, and we're highlighting the 8 community agencies who benefit from the annual telethon. Marga Cugnett with Weyburn Caravan Society says they've been fundraising since the 1980s alongside Communathon.
5: It's a part of the culture of Weyburn, right? We've had Communathon here. It used to be called the United Way a long time ago. And I mean, how exciting for the school kids to get to go and perform. And it's always exciting for parents and grandparents and anybody else that wants to go and watch some of the entertainment.
1: The Weyburn Caravan Society has a wheelchair accessible bus for transporting local residents, as well as a rentable van which can accommodate one wheelchair. Communathon will take place October 23rd and 24th. For these stories and more, visit discoverweyburn.com.
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1: The Richardson Pioneer Weyburn Red Wings continue their road trip tonight with the first of 2 games in LaRonge against the Ice Wolves. They'll play the second game tomorrow night. You'll be able to catch all the action live on Great Plains Ford Red Wing Radio, Country 106.7. Voice of the Wings Dylan Thiesel will have the call beginning with the pregame show both nights at 7:15. Other action tonight in the Saskatchewan Junior Hockey League will see the Estevan Bruins in Flin Flon to take on the Bombers, the Humboldt Broncos in Nipawin to face the Hawks. The Yorkton Terriers entertain the Melville Millionaires, the Battleford's North Stars host the Melfort Mustangs, and the Warman Wolverines pay a visit to Kindersley to take on the Clippers. Softball players across southeast Saskatchewan are getting more opportunities to stay involved in the sport through the winter. Morgan Walter says they offer training, development, and travel opportunities for girls looking to continue playing softball outside of Saskatchewan's traditional season.
6: We found that over the past few years, there's more and more kids wanting to get involved. There's more local teams. There's only very few winter travel programs in Saskatchewan, which is why we chose to do what we wanted to do. So I wouldn't say it was necessarily a shock for us when the registration started coming in, because we'd kind of done our research ahead of time.
1: Athletes can register for the full 12-session program, choose 6 sessions through a half program option, or attend individual drop-in sessions.
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1: Sun shining through the clouds today, clearing later on. Southeast wind gusting to 40 and a high of 25. A few clouds tonight, wind easing up with a low of 8. More clouds rolling in the morning tomorrow. On northwest wind gusting to 50 with a high of 19. Rain for Sunday and a high of 6 degrees. Periods of rain expected on Thanksgiving Monday with a high of 6. And a mix of sun and cloud on Tuesday with a high of 11 degrees. 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

0: Prince in 1999. This is Saskatchewan's best music. Your morning show brought to you by JGL. I'm Jordan Rivers, hanging out with you right around 9:20. Rob Carney back on Tuesday. Now, a statue of a young girl reading a book on a bench in Crescent Park, along with a stone-mounted plaque, will serve as a memorial for Christine Boychuk Rensby. She's from Moose Jaw. 11 local organizations came together to create the memorial to remember the influential educator and children's literacy advocate. Her daughter, Vanessa, thinks the memorial statue is very fitting.
1: I just think it's beautiful and it's just so fitting, isn't it? With the child reading and so fitting and just so lovely for the community to come together and do this.
0: The bench with the statue is located on the left of the park entrance off of Langdon Crescent in Moose Jaw. You can read more on Christine's legacy and see a photo of the memorial right now at discovermoosejaw.com.
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6: A mix of sun and cloud this morning, clearing late this afternoon. Southeast wind gusting to 40 and a high of 25. A few clouds tonight with a low of 8. Increasing cloudiness in the morning tomorrow. Wind picking up from the northwest, gusting to 50 and a high of 19. And rain is expected on Sunday with a high of 6 degrees. 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

0: I will be there. It's Glass Tiger on Saskatchewan's Best Music. Your morning show is brought to you by JGL. BG's before that, along with Street Hearts Hollywood. You having a good day so far? Hopefully. Just a couple hours left until the end of the workday for some, and then we get into our Thanksgiving Day long weekend. Now, Sask Polytech is looking at ways to help farmers deal with some of the biggest challenges facing agriculture. Research Chair Rajiv Dekal says weather and climate, including heat stress, along with herbicides, resistant weeds, and soil management, they're major concerns for producers.
1: One of the biggest issues would be soil management. We have been producing a lot in a soil that we are currently working.
0: Dekal says there are more opportunities to improve soil and other factors. We got more on this story. It's up for you at discovermoosejaw.com under our ag section. We also got more music on the way in a second. Sweeney Todd and Dire Straits.
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15: A mix of sun and cloud this morning, clearing late this afternoon. Southeast wind gusting to 40 and a high of 25. A few clouds tonight with a low of 8. Increasing cloudiness in the morning tomorrow. Wind picking up from the northwest, gusting to 50 and a high of 19. And rain is expected on Sunday with a high of 6 degrees. 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I'm Marna McManus.
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0: Dire Straits and Money for Nothing. This is Saskatchewan's best music. I'm Jordan Rivers in for Rob Carney. Your morning show brought to you by JGL. Now, the Native Plant Society of Saskatchewan says rare species at risk are continuing to thrive on ranch lands near Moose Jaw. The organization recently completed an eight-day monitoring program on two properties in the area as part of its Rare Plants and Ranches program. Executive Director Chet Neufeld says both sites appear to be doing well, but invasive leafy spurge remain a major concern.
1: It stabilizes the sand dunes and kind of fills them in and outcompetes other plants, including the smooth goosefoot and hairy prairie clover that we were interested in. And so we're trying to work with these landowners to manage it as best we can.
0: Now, the Rare Plants and Ranchers program works with landowners across about 140,000 acres in the province. We got more on this story for you under our ag section on discovermoosejaw.com.
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3: Hearing from Marga Cugnett with Weyburn Caravan Society and our countdown to Communathon, which is just 2 weeks away today. And meteorologist Jennifer Cowell with Environment Canada shares on the upcoming winter El Nino conditions. Stay tuned.
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1: Good morning. I'm Marna McManus. Wednesday marked the induction of Weyburn's Cam Burney into the Saskatchewan Association of Broadcasters Hall of Fame. One of Burney's most notable roles was being the voice of the Weyburn Red Wings from 1996 to 2006. Now he serves as regional manager of Golden West, Weyburn, and Estevan.
2: I was afforded that opportunity by people like Laverne Papel and Menno Friesen, Lyndon Friesen, Richard Craker, Elmer Hildebrand, of course, our CEO and owner. They really believed in me, and I didn't know what I didn't know, but I just sought to learn and get better every day and was able to take on some leadership positions.
1: Burney says he enjoys being able to inspire the next generation of broadcasters. It will be an El Nino winter, meaning a shorter and milder cold season overall. Meteorologist with Environment Canada, Jennifer Cowell, explains El Nino conditions makes overall warmer temperatures and extreme cold snaps less frequent.
3: Because it's going to be warmer in general on the Pacific, it will take a colder air mass to get all the way down to southern Saskatchewan. So it's still highly possible, though, statistically speaking, this winter you'll probably see fewer cold air outbreaks than you normally would.
1: Cowell says the season will also seem shorter as fall weather will take longer to move out and spring conditions will likely begin earlier next year. National Fire Prevention Week is coming to a close and the Redverse Fire Department is reminding residents to take care when charging their lithium-ion batteries, which are widely common in everyday devices. Redverse Fire Chief Brad Hutton says this includes larger batteries found in e-bikes, e-scooters, and power tools.
4: We're all famous for it. You just plug it in and walk away, but technically plug it in and charge it. Instead of leaving it overnight charging, let it charge for an hour or 2 hours, whatever it takes, and then unplug it. Once they're charged, it's not going to charge it anymore, leaving it plugged in an extra 2-4 hours or overnight.
1: Hutton says residents should also keep charging equipment in open areas and watch for signs that a battery might be overheating. 8 community agencies will benefit from the 45th annual Weyburn Communathon this year. The 30-hour telethon will be held October 23rd and 24th, which is just 2 weeks away now. Marga Cugnett is with the Weyburn Caravan Society.
5: Communathon is one of our actually large fundraisers for us to have our operating dollars, because all the money that we get is either through few grants and then we raise funds through Communathon and charitable things like our raffles.
1: The Weyburn Caravan Society has a wheelchair-accessible bus for transporting local residents, including school children. They also have a van that can be rented, which can accommodate one wheelchair. For these stories and more, visit discoverweyburn.com.
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1: The Richardson Pioneer Weyburn Red Wings are back on the road tonight, opening up a 2-game weekend set in LaRonge against the Ice Wolves. Game 2 goes tomorrow night, and you can catch every play live on Great Plains Ford Red Wings Radio, Country 106.7, tonight and tomorrow night. Join the voice of the Wings, Dylan Fiesel, for all the action, beginning with the pregame show at 7:15. Elsewhere around the SJHL tonight, the Estevan Bruins head north to clash with the Flin Flon Bombers. The Humboldt Broncos are in Nipawin to take on the Hawks. Highway 10 rivalry action sees Yorkton Terriers host the Melville Millionaires. The Battleford's North Stars will welcome the Melfort Mustangs, and the Warman Wolverines travel to Kindersley to face the Clippers. Her Softball Hub offers private lessons, camps, winter training, and travel teams with about 15 assistant instructors working alongside co-founders Morgan Walter and her father Trent. Morgan Walter says the program is all about helping athletes develop a lasting connection to the sport.
3: We were just very pleased to see how far we were able to reach our program too. Like we're as far as Yorkton, Moose Jaw and Lumsden and all the way over to the Manitoba border in that Carnduff area. And so like we draw from a very large area, which is great to see. It's nice that kids are buying into our program and what we want to offer to them.
1: Registration for the winter training program remains open with full half program and drop-in options available through her softball hub.
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1: Sun shining through the clouds today, clearing later on. Southeast wind gusting to 40 and a high of 25. A few clouds tonight, wind easing up with a low of 8. More clouds rolling in the morning tomorrow on northwest wind gusting to 50 with a high of 19. Rain for Sunday and a high of 6 degrees. Periods of rain expected on Thanksgiving Monday with a high of 6. And a mix of sun and cloud on Tuesday with a high of 11 degrees. 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I'm Marna McManus.
6: Dry weather has helped farmers make significant progress with the harvest. Manitoba Agriculture's oilseed specialist, Sonia Wilson, says harvest is now about three quarters complete in the province.
7: We're sitting at about 75% harvested.
6: Crop specialist Kim Stonehouse updates us on the situation in Saskatchewan.
8: The warm and dry weather that we've had over the last couple of weeks has really allowed harvest to progress very well. Despite some of the challenges, of course, the high humidity and dew in the mornings made for very short combining days. But provincially, right now, we're at 82% of the crop.
6: Alberta's crop report, which comes out later this afternoon, is expected to see a decent jump as well. Last week's numbers had the province at 60% complete. For Golden West, I'm Glendale Allen Vossler.
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3: A mix of sun and cloud this morning, clearing late this afternoon. Southeast wind gusting to 40 and a high of 25. A few clouds tonight with a low of 8. Increasing cloudiness in the morning tomorrow. Wind picking up from the northwest, gusting to 50 and a high of 19. And rain is expected on Sunday with a high of 6 degrees. 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
5: A mix of sun and cloud this morning, clearing late this afternoon. Southeast wind gusting to 40 and a high of 25. A few clouds tonight with a low of 8. Increasing cloudiness in the morning tomorrow. Wind picking up from the northwest, gusting to 50 and a high of 19. And rain is expected on Sunday with a high of 6 degrees. 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
1: As National Fire Prevention Week is coming to a close, another reminder on lithium-ion battery safety, this time from Red First Fire Chief Brad Hutton. And Golden West's own Cam Burney comments on being inducted into the Saskatchewan Association of Broadcasters Hall of Fame. 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
1: Good morning. I'm Marna McManus. Cam Burney has moved up the ranks of broadcasting from morning show co-host and voice of the Weyburn Red Wings to regional manager of Golden West Weyburn. He says one of the most exciting parts of his role is inspiring the next generation of broadcasters.
2: I really enjoy that aspect of my role with Golden West today, is working with and coaching young up-and-coming broadcasters. It feels like yesterday that was me, and I owe a lot to people that poured time and energy into helping me with my career. People like Peter Lubardius and Roger Millions, Rod Peterson.
1: Burney was inducted into the Saskatchewan Association of Broadcasters Hall of Fame on Wednesday. An El Nino climate pattern will impact Saskatchewan's winter, meaning milder overall conditions. Environment Canada meteorologist Jennifer Cowell says this will change many aspects of how the season feels, even though the days remain just as short.
3: There's really not a huge difference in precipitation amounts normally with an El Nino year. So your precipitation numbers, like by millimeter, will be likely around the same as they always are. However, because the temperatures are warmer, you're more likely to see wet snow or just a delay in when you start getting those winter systems.
1: Cowell explains an El Nino year has to do with the temperature of the tropical Pacific Ocean. Fire Prevention Week is a chance for families to take a fresh look at their overall fire safety at home. Redverse Fire Chief Brad Hutton says there are a few simple steps people can take to be better prepared.
4: Do your smoke alarms, CO alarms, and get your escape routes. And the other thing is, too, make sure you practice them. To say you did it and draw it out on paper is one thing, but you got to practice it and run a drill, make sure everybody's on the same page when an emergency does hit.
1: Fire Prevention Week is focusing on lithium-ion battery safety this year. 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The Weyburn Caravan Society has a long-standing commitment to the Weyburn Communathon, now in its 45th year and coming up in just 2 weeks. 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
1: The Richardson Pioneer Weyburn Red Wings continue their road trip tonight with the first of two games in LaRonge against the Ice Wolves. They'll play the second game tomorrow night. You'll be able to catch all the action live on Great Plains Ford Red Wing Radio, Country 106.7. Voice of the Wings Dylan Thiesel will have the call, beginning with the pregame show both nights at 7:15. Other action tonight in the Saskatchewan Junior Hockey League will see the Estevan Bruins in Flin Flon to take on the Bombers, the Humboldt Broncos in Nipawin to face the Hawks. The Yorkton Terriers entertain the Melville Millionaires, the Battleford's North Stars host the Melfort Mustangs, and the Warman Wolverines pay a visit to Kindersley to take on the Clippers. Softball players across southeast Saskatchewan are getting more opportunities to stay involved in the sport through the winter. Morgan Walter says they offer training, development, and travel opportunities for girls looking to continue playing softball outside of Saskatchewan's traditional season.
6: We found that over the past few years, there's more and more kids wanting to get involved. There's more local teams. There's only very few winter travel programs in Saskatchewan, which is why we chose to do what we wanted to do. So I wouldn't say it was necessarily a shock for us when the registration started coming in, because we'd kind of done our research ahead of time.
1: Athletes can register for the full 12-session program, choose 6 sessions through a half program option, or attend individual drop-in sessions.
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1: Sun shining through the clouds today, clearing later on. Southeast wind gusting to 40 and a high of 25. A few clouds tonight, wind easing up with a low of 8. More clouds rolling in the morning tomorrow, on northwest wind gusting to 50 with a high of 19. Rain for Sunday and a high of 6 degrees. Periods of rain expected on Thanksgiving Monday with a high of 6. And a mix of sun and cloud on Tuesday with a high of 11 degrees. 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

0: 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Soybean oil, October, $67.75, up 13 cents. Feeder cattle, October, $336.73. 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Lean hogs, October, $78.91. The Canadian dollar is 70 cents, and crude oil, West Texas Intermediate, 91.47. For Golden West, I'm Glendalee Allen Vossler.
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7: A mix of sun and cloud this morning, clearing late this afternoon. Southeast wind gusting to 40 and a high of 25. A few clouds tonight with a low of 8. Increasing cloudiness in the morning tomorrow. Wind picking up from the northwest, gusting to 50 and a high of 19. And rain is expected on Sunday with a high of 6 degrees. 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
5: A mix of sun and cloud this morning, clearing late this afternoon. Southeast wind gusting to 40 and a high of 25. A few clouds tonight with a low of 8. Increasing cloudiness in the morning tomorrow. Wind picking up from the northwest, gusting to 50 and a high of 19. And rain is expected on Sunday with a high of 6 degrees. 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I'm Marna McManus.
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1: Good afternoon. I'm Natasha Weeb. Thanksgiving weekend means increased highway traffic alongside earlier nights and increased wildlife. Regan Tate, SGI's manager of media relations, says October marks the peak month for wildlife activity on Saskatchewan roads.
2: It's peak season for wildlife activity in October, and that's because it's mating season. So we really want drivers to be alert and aware that they're more likely to encounter wildlife on highways and rural roads around this time of year.
1: Dawn and dusk are the most common times that wildlife collisions occur, with glare and low light making it harder to spot animals. Drivers are encouraged to scan the road from shoulder to shoulder, watch for wildlife warning signs, and adjust their speed for visibility and road conditions. Weyburn's Greg Rideout uses his carpentry skills to keep busy, creating beautiful and practical cutting boards and bowls, and also some furniture repairs. One project he was able to complete this summer was the Noah's Ark, now permanently displayed at Main Prize Regional Park.
3: I was approached by Ursula, who's on the board at Main Prize, wondered if I would want to have a look at building an ark for them. And I said, sure. And I came up with an idea, gave them some plans, and they liked my presentation, and we moved forward with it. So, yeah, it was me that built the ark. People thought it was silly that I was just building an ark. And then all of a sudden we got a flood.
1: Rideout has been moving a 16 by 5 foot pair of wings around Weyburn so people can take photos with them. Next week, they'll be at the home of the Eagles, Weyburn Comprehensive School. Weyburn broadcaster Cam Burney was inducted into the Saskatchewan Association of Broadcasters Hall of Fame on Wednesday. He says the Weyburn community was a significant part of his life and career, and that was demonstrated in the news of his induction.
4: The feedback from around the community, the support, and hearing from my phone's been melting for the last day or two with people reaching out, and just greatly appreciate everybody passing along their well wishes, and it's been a heart-filling week, we'll say that.
1: Burney has over three decades of broadcasting experience, including 10 seasons as the play-by-play voice of the Weyburn Red Wings. Vendor registration for the Gifted Winter Art Market closes tomorrow. 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
1: The Richardson Pioneer Weyburn Red Wings are in LaRonge this weekend, facing the Ice Wolves tonight and tomorrow, marking the first time the teams will meet this season. Head coach Cody Mabe says the team's mentality plays a role in how they perform on the road.
6: The closer your group is, the better everything is going to be. You spend a lot of time together. The closer you guys get, the more tolerant you are, the more willing you're going to be to go to bat for your teammate. When you have that family mentality, you really show up every day, trying not just to make yourself better, but trying to make the group better as well.
1: The Red Wings are coming off a 4-2 win over the Melfort Mustangs on Wednesday that kicked off their road trip. The puck drops tonight and tomorrow night at 7:30. Catch all the action live on Great Plains Ford Red Wing Radio Country 106.7. Voice of the Wings Dylan Fiesel will have the call, beginning with the pregame show at 7:15. Elsewhere in the Saskatchewan Junior Hockey League tonight, the Estevan Bruins are in Flin Flon to face the Bombers, the Yorkton Terriers host the Melville Millionaires, the Humboldt Broncos are on the road against the Nipawin Hawks, and the Battleford's North Stars entertain the Melfort Mustangs.
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1: A mix of sun and clouds in the sky this afternoon, wind gusting to 40 with a high of 25, a few clouds this evening with a low of 8. Cloudiness increasing tomorrow morning with wind gusting to 50, high 19. Rain falling on Sunday with a high of 6. More rainfall on Monday with a high of 6. And Tuesday we'll see a mix of sun and clouds and a high of 11. I'm Natasha Weeb. 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
7: We all know that potash production is one of the key elements of Saskatchewan's economy, comprising the lion's share of one of the F's in our slogan, food, fuel, and fertilizer. So, while we know potash is big to Saskatchewan, we don't often talk about how big is it for Canada. Well, Stats Can has just answered that question for us with a report that examines what they call Canada's critical minerals. And on this one, potash sits atop the pile, not only here, but across the country. Of all the critical minerals, none contributes more to the national economy than potash. Right behind potash is aluminum. Both generate more than $4 billion a year to the country's gross domestic product, or GDP, but that's where the similarities end. Aluminum, for example, is clearly in the crosshairs of Donald Trump's tariffs. Potash is not. And more people are employed in the production and refining of aluminum than any other segment of the critical mineral industry, accounting for more than a quarter of the 58,000 jobs in the overall sector. I'm Paul Martin.
8: 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Now, Curtis, on October the 1st, FCC reopened applications for two sustainability incentive programs. Can you fill us in on these programs and how they work?
9: Yeah, for sure. So we have a couple programs that have opened here on October 1st. So we have our program with Ducks Unlimited Canada, which has a partnership with PepsiCo as well on the Marginal Areas program with Ducks Unlimited. And then we also opened up our program with Fertilizer Canada and the 4R Nutrient Stewardship Program. So I'll maybe start with the 4R one with Fertilizer Canada. So really the goal here is really to make it easier for producers to adopt sustainable fertilizer management practices and provide practical financial incentives for these things. The 4R program really helps farmers improve nutrient efficiency while really just supporting longer-term environmental stewardship on the land they grow on. So with 4R, kind of how that one works is they have to be an FCC customer and have an Ag Expert account. And prior to the growing season, they would have had to have a 4R plan in place with their agronomist. And really throughout the year, they enter in some data into Ag Expert related to their 4R plan. And now that the growing season is concluding for most farmers out there, is after the growing season, they apply to the program through FCC's website, and then they really get their agronomist to confirm that at least 50% are

0: with Ducks Unlimited. And they're still in good standing with that marginal areas program. And really, they just apply into the program with FCC here, and same thing, up to $4,000, and same math on the kind of cap there. With the marginal areas program, it also has like kind of a $100 per acre cap as well, just to kind of make it make sense on that front. And really, with that partnership with Ducks Unlimited and PepsiCo, they can get additional incentives from PepsiCo. So PepsiCo matches FCC 50 cents on the dollar there. And it's really a partnership that helps farmers generate really environmental benefits while maintaining strong productive operations, because the whole point of the marginal areas program, it's really kind of converting that unprofitable land into perennial cover, which is kind of works out for the producer from a financial standpoint while also having some environmental benefits.
1: Now, a lot of producers I talk to are very environmentally conscious and have been doing a lot of this work for years. Knowing that there's an opportunity to be paid for some of this work is really key, especially right now when we look at the price of inputs.
0: Absolutely. And, you know, we recognize that, you know, Canadian ranchers and farmers, we grow the most sustainable food in the world, which is really incredible. And really the whole intent of not only these programs, but the other incentive programs at FCC is really just supporting our producers in the industry on where they're already trying to go, and really just providing some financial incentives and kind of some practicality behind that on how it all works.
1: If producers are looking for more information, where can they go?
0: Go to FCC's website, or honestly just on Google and Google, you know, FCC Sustainability Incentive Programs. You'll land on the page there, and you'll not only see these two programs that just opened, but the other few programs that FCC has in market as well, with, you know, partnerships with the Canadian Roundtable for Sustainable Beef, Dairy Farmers of Canada, and things like that.
1: I've been talking with Curtis Granger, the Director of Products, Pricing, and Sales Strategy with Farm Credit Canada. For Golden West, I'm Glendalee Allen Bosler.
2: Heartland Livestock Market Report. Donnie Peacock reporting from the Swift Current Yards. First calf sale of the season yesterday in Swift Current. 2,121 calves on offer. Boy, it's a nice trade. Boy, what a way to get it kicked off. The Colvins from Bethune, Saskatchewan, at 40 big Black Angus semi-cross calves, weight 735, bring 553 a pound or $4,064. Here's 35 Red Cross steers, 681 at 562. 22 fancy Hereford steers, 665. They bring 552 a pound. 600-pound red and black steers and red gross trade from 597 to 603. Lots of that weight of calves on offer. The 540 weight black steers, 659. The red, 654. Another set of black steers at 652. Here's 110 of the Yonkey Ranch black steers. Now, these calves are very good, and they're double vaccinated as well. Weigh 535, bring 674 per pound. Here's 41 Hereford steers, 527, bring 660. 484-pound red steers, 703. A set of blacks at 713. And a set of 470-weight blacks, bring 717. The 453-pound Yonkey black steers at 745. 417-weight blacks, 780. Here's 30 lightweights, 380, bring 840, and another 28 of them at 896, weighing 371. The peewees, 285, bring 945. Into the heifer trade. The heifer trade may be just a little snappier than people expected it to be. 602-pound black heifers, 524. 614 red crosses at 507. 545 and weight heifers at 546, another set at 542. Now, the packets from Chaplin had 24 F1 black white face Hereford Angus cross, 523, bring 597 a pound or $3,122. They go back out to make mama cows. 131 black heifers, 470. Bring 623. The Yonkey Ranch vaccinated heifers

0: 85, brings 627. Into the 409-pound heifers, 685, and some 419-pound Red Cross, 680. The 430-pound Yonkey heifers, 694. And little light heifers, black ones at 356, 735. The Red Cross heifers at that weight, 805. The 260-weight Peewee heifers, 868 per pound. It's going to be a big week coming up. Tuesday, it'll be lots of cows and open heifers in the run. Saturday, it is so full in Swift Current, we couldn't even squeeze in a field mouse. I mean, it is packed. And the Thursday sale, that's really developing. There's like 2,500 calves booked in that one as well. We're getting lots of really good Black Angus calves coming on Thursday. If you're wanting to move this week, we can get you fitted in there yet. Give them a call at the yard, 773-3174. That's the way it is in cattle country. Heartland Swift Current.
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5: 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October 26th, November 2nd, November 9th are booked up too. Some room left on November 16th, but it will fill up soon. 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
6: Rain and some drizzle will continue to occur across the northern part of Saskatchewan as we move forward through the day today. Most of this precipitation will stay north of Highway 16. I'm meteorologist Drew Lerner for the Golden West Radio Network. The precipitation is expected to be relatively light, and it's all part of a very complex storm system that will be impacting the region as we go forward through the weekend. We are expecting to see an end to the warm weather that has been occurring this week. The precipitation in the north, though, is expected to be relatively light and most significant near and north of the tree line. I do not expect to see much more than maybe 3 to around 8 millimeters of moisture to occur between Highway 16 and the tree line, and that will occur during the course of the day today. Now, as we go into the night tonight and into the day tomorrow, we will see a low-pressure system that will move to the east across Saskatchewan and into Manitoba, and as that takes place, the wind will switch around to the north and northeast, and that will pull some of that moisture back down across the province, and we'll see scattered showers of rain and perhaps a little bit of snow. Most of the coldest air will be off to the west and north, and so I don't really expect to see a lot of snow occur across the region, but it will be in the air across the northwest half of the province during the course of the day on Saturday. And again, I don't expect it to accumulate very well, except, again, near and north of the tree line. And in that particular area, there could be some significant accumulations. But the bulk of Saskatchewan's crop country will not be impacted, and travel shouldn't be terribly hindered. But there will be a lot of drizzle and light rain showers and even a little bit of snow that will occur periodically. A disturbance down in the northern U.S. plains may bring on a little bit more meaningful snow in the Cypress Hills area, maybe reaching up close to Swift Current or even around the Val Marie area, and that will occur on Saturday night into Sunday morning. But that's probably the only place where there could be some well-organized snowfall, except near and north of the tree line. We do expect the temperatures to come down. We'll be in the teens today and some 20s in the southwest and south-central parts of the region, maybe even in the southeast. But as we go forward into Saturday and Sunday, the temperatures will come down, and highs will be in the single digits for a couple of days, and nighttime lows will be in the negative single digits, perhaps a few positive single digits as well. And then as we get into next week and drier weather returns, we should see the sun help to warm us back up into the teens once again. For the Golden West Radio Network, I'm meteorologist Drew Lerner.
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3: Despite a warm start to the weekend, it'll be sweater weather by Thanksgiving. A mix of sun and clouds in the sky this afternoon with wind gusting to 40 and a high of 25. A few clouds sticking around for the evening with a low of 8. Cloudiness will increase tomorrow morning with wind gusting to 50 and a high of 19. And rain falling on Sunday with a high of 6. I'm Natasha Weeb. Find the area's official forecast and stream us anywhere on the Discover Wayburn app.
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1: Good afternoon. I'm Natasha Weeb. Milestone RCMP are investigating a serious collision at the intersection of Highways 39 and 710. Both lanes of Highway 39 are closed for an undetermined amount of time, with detours in place. Motorists should expect delays in the area and are asked to slow down and follow directions from emergency personnel. The investigation is in its early stages, and no further details are available at this time. Updates will be provided as they become available. Thanksgiving weekend comes with additional travel risks, with more vehicles on the highway alongside more dark hours and peak wildlife activity. Operations Officer for RCMP Traffic Services, Inspector Lee Knelson, says police need drivers' help in keeping the roads safe.
2: I'll boil it down to those four easy things that we all can do. Don't drive impaired. If you wonder if you're impaired, you probably are. When you drive, put away that cell phone, put your seatbelt on, and slow down.
1: Knelson says speeding was a contributing factor in 48% of fatal collisions this summer, followed by 45% involving impairment. The summer marked a spike in fatal collisions in Saskatchewan. However, Knelson says the fall typically sees a reduction in highway fatalities as people become more cautious when colder weather moves in. Weyburn broadcaster Cam Burney was inducted into the Saskatchewan Association of Broadcasters Hall of Fame on Wednesday. Following his induction, Burney says he's far from the end of his career.
3: I take our commitment at Golden West in Weyburn, I take our commitment to local news very seriously. And I think that's our job in the community, is to let the audience know what happened yesterday and what we're looking for in the day ahead.
1: Burney has over 3 decades of broadcast experience, from morning show and news announcing to sports play-by-play. He's currently the regional manager for Golden West in Weyburn and Estevan, alongside working with the Saskatoon Media Group. From a commissioned Noah's Ark for Main Prize Regional Park to a pair of wings just because, Weyburn's Greg Rideout says he puts his carpentry skills to practical and creative projects in hopes of inspiring the community. The 16 feet wide wings have been on display at various locations around Weyburn.
4: It's about 5 feet tall. It stands up on a frame, so it's totally mobile. I can move it around anywhere. This weekend, I'm taking it to Happy Hollow Pumpkin Maze, and then it'll rest for a little while, and then go to the Weyburn Comp and be there from the 15th to the 22nd, and then it'll rest a while again, and they'll go to Agribition.
1: Rideout encourages other artists to create art, put it out where people can see it, and hopefully it catches on. He adds silly ideas can make the whole art community come alive. Tomorrow is the deadline for vendors to register to take part in the Winter Gifted Art Market, coming to the Credit Union Spark Center on November 7th. Weyburn Arts Council Chair Sarah Irwin.
5: We have a regifted program, and that regifted program allows us to allow people to take classes, and we'll pay for the class. So if there's a class that they like done at Collaborative, or there's a class that they want to take at the Spark Center, they can apply for that, and that's on the City of Weyburn's website.
1: She says gifted is a chance to find handmade gifts as well as to meet local artists and makers. 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
1: The Richardson Pioneer Weyburn Red Wings are in LaRonge this weekend, facing the Ice Wolves tonight and tomorrow, marking the first time the teams will meet this season. Head coach Cody Mabe says the team's mentality plays a role in how they perform on the road.
6: The closer your group is, the better everything is going to be. You spend a lot of time together. The closer you guys get, the more tolerant you are, the more willing you're going to be to go to bat for your teammate. When you have that family mentality, you really show up every day, trying not just to make yourself better, but trying to make the group better as well.
1: The Red Wings are coming off a 4-2 win over the Melfort Mustangs on Wednesday that kicked off their road trip. The puck drops tonight and tomorrow night at 7:30. Catch all the action live on Great Plains Ford Red Wing Radio Country 106.7. Voice of the Wings Dylan Fiesel will have the call, beginning with the pregame show at 7:15. Elsewhere in the Saskatchewan Junior Hockey League tonight, the Estevan Bruins are in Flin Flon to face the Bombers, the Yorkton Terriers host the Melville Millionaires, the Humboldt Broncos are on the road against the Nipawin Hawks, and the Battlefords North Stars entertain the Melfort Mustangs.
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1: A mix of sun and clouds in the sky this afternoon, wind gusting to 40 with a high of 25, a few clouds this evening with a low of 8. Cloudiness increasing tomorrow morning with wind gusting to 50, high 19. Rain falling on Sunday with a high of 6. More rainfall on Monday with a high of 6. And Tuesday we'll see a mix of sun and clouds and a high of 11. I'm Natasha Weeb. 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
4: This weekend marks a sudden change from unseasonably warm to unseasonably cool weather. There will be a mix of sun and clouds in the sky this afternoon with wind gusting to 40 and a high of 25. A few clouds this evening with a low of 8. Cloudiness will increase tomorrow morning with wind gusting to 50 and a high of 19. And Sunday we'll see rain falling with a high of 6. I'm Natasha Weeb. 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
7: Despite a warm start to the weekend, it'll be sweater weather by Thanksgiving. A mix of sunny clouds in the sky this afternoon with wind gusting to 40 and a high of 25. A few clouds sticking around for the evening with a low of 8. Cloudiness will increase tomorrow morning with wind gusting to 50 and a high of 19. And rain falling on Sunday with a high of 6. I'm Natasha Weeb. Find the area's official forecast and stream us anywhere on the Discover Weyburn app.
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1: Good afternoon. I'm Natasha Weeb. Milestone RCMP are investigating a serious collision at the intersection of Highways 39 and 710. Both lanes of Highway 39 are closed for an undetermined amount of time, with detours in place. Motorists should expect delays in the area and are asked to slow down and follow directions from emergency personnel. The investigation is in its early stages, and no further details are available at this time. Updates will be provided as they become available. Drivers should exercise extra caution this Thanksgiving weekend due to an increased risk of collisions, as more people are traveling on provincial highways, compounded by seasonal risks. Operations Officer for Saskatchewan RCMP Traffic Services, Inspector Lee Knelson.
2: Unsafe driving behaviors continue to have deadly consequences. Safe driving behaviors can save your life. We will continue to remove those unsafe drivers from our Saskatchewan roadways, but again, we need your help as well.
1: October is also peak wildlife season, meaning a greater risk of wildlife collisions. The season also sees shorter days, with most wildlife collisions occurring at dawn and dusk. When a collision with an animal cannot be avoided, SGI says drivers should slow down and steer toward where the animal came from rather than where it's going. Weyburn broadcaster Cam Burney entered the ranks of the Saskatchewan Association of Broadcasters Hall of Fame on Wednesday. He says his career highlight was calling the 2005 Royal Bank Cup as play-by-play voice of the Weyburn Red Wings.
3: The Weyburn Red Wings, the host team, were able to win that tournament that year. And so that's probably the highlight of my career in terms of on-air would be broadcasting. That entire tournament was just amazing. The whole community banded together and supported the Red Wings.
1: Burney has over 3 decades of broadcasting experience, including on-air and leadership roles at Golden West Broadcasting. Some may have seen the 16x5 feet set of wooden wings on display at various locations around Weyburn, offering a great photo op for anyone. Those are made by Greg Rideout with GWR Creations, using upcycled fence boards, just because.
4: Just to showcase some talent in the area. 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There's so many fabulous artists in this town, but they don't really have the opportunity to showcase themselves. 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Hopefully it catches on.
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1: The Richardson Pioneer Weyburn Red Wings are in LaRonge this weekend, facing the Ice Wolves tonight and tomorrow, marking the first time the teams will meet this season. Head coach Cody Mabe says the team's mentality plays a role in how they perform on the road.
6: The closer your group is, the better everything is going to be. You spend a lot of time together. The closer you guys get, the more tolerant you are, the more willing you're going to be to go to bat for your teammate. When you have that family mentality, you really show up every day, trying not just to make yourself better, but trying to make the group better as well.
1: The Red Wings are coming off a 4-2 win over the Melfort Mustangs on Wednesday that kicked off their road trip. The puck drops tonight and tomorrow night at 7:30. Catch all the action live on Great Plains Ford Red Wing Radio Country 106.7. Voice of the Wings Dylan Fiesel will have the call, beginning with the pregame show at 7:15. Elsewhere in the Saskatchewan Junior Hockey League tonight, the Estevan Bruins are in Flin Flon to face the Bombers, the Yorkton Terriers host the Melville Millionaires, the Humboldt Broncos are on the road against the Nipawin Hawks, and the Battlefords North Stars entertain the Melfort Mustangs.
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1: A mix of sun and clouds in the sky this afternoon, wind gusting to 40 with a high of 25, a few clouds this evening with a low of 8. Cloudiness increasing tomorrow morning with wind gusting to 50, high 19. Rain falling on Sunday with a high of 6. More rainfall on Monday with a high of 6. And Tuesday we'll see a mix of sun and clouds and a high of 11. I'm Natasha Weeb. 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
7: Manitoba is providing the funding needed to allow RCMP to hire a livestock investigator. This will enhance the protection of cattle and other livestock while also supporting livestock inspection initiatives. CEO of the Manitoba Beef Producers, Carson Callum.
8: Our provinces to the west of us all have for decades fed an inspection service, which effectively is it proves who the owner is when you bring them to a sales facility before they're sold, whereas Manitoba hasn't had this. So now that we have an RCMP seat confirmed and have that enforcement wing, we're really looking forward to seeing an act and the full development of an inspection service.
7: Turkey will once again be the centerpiece on many Thanksgiving tables. Alberta's Darren Ferentz is chair of Turkey Farmers of Canada.
9: For Canadian production, we did 129 million kilograms of turkey last year, with about 22 million of that coming out of the prairie.
7: If you're looking for a turkey raised in Western Canada, look

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5: This weekend marks a sudden change from unseasonably warm to unseasonably cool weather. There will be a mix of sun and clouds in the sky this afternoon with wind gusting to 40 and a high of 25. A few clouds this evening with a low of 8. Cloudiness will increase tomorrow morning with wind gusting to 50 and a high of 19. And Sunday we'll see rain falling with a high of 6. I'm Natasha Weeb. 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
5: Despite a warm start to the weekend, it'll be sweater weather by Thanksgiving. A mix of sun and clouds in the sky this afternoon with wind gusting to 40 and a high of 25. A few clouds sticky around for the evening with a low of 8. Cloudiness will increase tomorrow morning with wind gusting to 50 and a high of 19. And rain falling on Sunday with a high of 6. I'm Natasha Weeb. Find the area's official forecast and stream us anywhere on the Discover Wayburn app.
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1: Good afternoon. I'm Natasha Weeb. Milestone RCMP are investigating a serious collision at the intersection of Highways 39 and 710. Both lanes of Highway 39 are closed for an undetermined amount of time, with detours in place. Motorists should expect delays in the area and are asked to slow down and follow directions from emergency personnel. The investigation is in its early stages, and no further details are available at this time. Updates will be provided as they become available. Thanksgiving weekend means increased highway traffic alongside earlier nights and increased wildlife. Regan Tate, SGI's manager of media relations, says October marks the peak month for wildlife activity on Saskatchewan roads.
2: It's peak season for wildlife activity in October, and that's because it's mating season. So we really want drivers to be alert and aware that they're more likely to encounter wildlife on highways and rural roads around this time of year.
1: Dawn and dusk are the most common times that wildlife collisions occur, with glare and low light making it harder to spot animals. Drivers are encouraged to scan the road from shoulder to shoulder, watch for wildlife warning signs, and adjust their speed for visibility and road conditions. Weyburn's Greg Rideout uses his carpentry skills to keep busy, creating beautiful and practical cutting boards and bowls, and also some furniture repairs. One project he was able to complete this summer was the Noah's Ark, now permanently displayed at Maine Prize Regional Park.
3: I was approached by Ursula, who's on the board at Maine Prize, wondered if I would want to have a look at building an ark for them. And I said, sure. And I came up with an idea, gave them some plans, and they liked my presentation, and we moved forward with it. So, yeah, it was me that built the ark. People thought it was silly that I was just building an ark, and then all of a sudden we got a flood.
1: Rideout has been moving a 16-by-5-foot pair of wings around Weyburn so people can take photos with them. Next week, they'll be at the home of the Eagles, Weyburn Comprehensive School. Weyburn broadcaster Cam Burney was inducted into the Saskatchewan Association of Broadcasters Hall of Fame on Wednesday. He says the Weyburn community was a significant part of his life and career, and that was demonstrated in the news of his induction.
4: The feedback from around the community, the support, and hearing from my phone's been melting for the last day or two with people reaching out, and just greatly appreciate everybody passing along their well wishes, and it's been a heart-filling week, we'll say that.
1: Burney has over 3 decades of broadcasting experience, including 10 seasons as the play-by-play voice of the Weyburn Red Wings. 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
1: The Richardson Pioneer Weyburn Red Wings are in LaRonge this weekend, facing the Ice Wolves tonight and tomorrow, marking the first time the teams will meet this season. Head coach Cody Mabe says the team's mentality plays a role in how they perform on the road.
6: The closer your group is, the better everything is going to be. 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The closer you guys get, the more tolerant you are, the more willing you're going to be to go to bat for your teammates. When you have that family mentality, you really show up every day, trying not just to make yourself better, but trying to make the group better as well.
1: The Red Wings are coming off a 4-2 win over the Melfort Mustangs on Wednesday that kicked off their road trip. The puck drops tonight and tomorrow night at 7:30. Catch all the action live on Great Plains Ford Red Wing Radio Country 106.7. Voice of the Wings Dylan Fiesel will have the call, beginning with the pregame show at 7:15. Elsewhere in the Saskatchewan Junior Hockey League tonight, the Estevan Bruins are in Flin Flon to face the Bombers, the Yorkton Terriers host the Melville Millionaires, the Humboldt Broncos are on the road against the Nipawin Hawks, and the Battlefords North Stars entertain the Melfort Mustangs.
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1: A mix of sun and clouds in the sky this afternoon, wind gusting to 40 with a high of 25, a few clouds this evening with a low of 8. Cloudiness increasing tomorrow morning with wind gusting to 50, high 19. Rain falling on Sunday with a high of 6. More rainfall on Monday with a high of 6. And Tuesday we'll see a mix of sun and clouds and a high of 11. I'm Natasha Weeb. 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
7: Taking a look at the markets, canola, November, $813.70, down $2.20. January, 826.70, down 220. Spring wheat, Minneapolis, December, $6.90. Hard red winter wheat, December, $262. Wheat, December, $663.25, down $20. Corn, December, $472, down $28.25. Oats, December, $418.25, down $15. Soybeans, $1,275.50, down $12. Soybean meal, October, $366.10, up $5.40. Soybean oil, October, $67.88. Feeder cattle, October, $334.10. Live cattle, October, $225.30. Lean hogs, October, $75.25. The Canadian dollar is 70 cents. And crude oil, West Texas Intermediate, 91.47. For Golden West, I'm Glendalee Allen Vossler.
8: You're busy. We get it. So are we. Gathering news and telling stories about our community. Now, for busy folks like us, all the news of the day comes in one handy-dandy email. 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

0: Bon Jovi had four number one hits in their career. That was the first one. From 86, it's You Give Love a Bad Name. Saskatchewan's best music, the greatest hits of all time, heading into the long Thanksgiving weekend. Welcome to it. I'm Barry Weiss. It's been a hard-working week on a number of farms around Saskatchewan, I'll tell you that. The harvest is now 82% in the bin, up 19 points from just a week ago, and now only slightly behind the five-year average. So that's great to see. Now, if the weather allows, Thanksgiving or not, I know the work is going to continue this weekend, a weekend that might bring us our first snow of the year by the time it's all done. I'll tell you more about that in just a moment and play you more great memories as well, with a CCR classic from 1969 on the way and a song inspired in part by his sister's wedding. It's Billy Idol after these.
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9: This weekend marks a sudden change from unseasonably warm to unseasonably cool weather. There will be a mix of sun and clouds in the sky this afternoon with wind gusting to 40 and a high of 25. A few clouds this evening with a low of 8. Cloudiness will increase tomorrow morning with wind gusting to 50 and a high of 19. And Sunday we'll see rain falling with a high of 6. I'm Natasha Weeb. 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

0: Saskatchewan's best music. There's Paul Hyde and the Paolas. I'm Barry Weiss. A company called Dart Research has published a list of the things Canadians are most thankful for going into Thanksgiving this year. Number one on the list at 78% is family, followed by friends at number two. Number three, the very fact that we live in Canada, such a great country. Number four, our careers. And number five, our faith in God. Wherever you are this long weekend, we hope you've got something to be thankful for, too. We thank you for listening to the greatest hits of all time. We've got more coming up. The Police in a few minutes and the Stampeders next.
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7: Despite a warm start to the weekend, it'll be sweater weather by Thanksgiving. A mix of sunny clouds in the sky this afternoon with wind gusting to 40 and a high of 25. A few clouds sticking around for the evening with a low of 8. Cloudiness will increase tomorrow morning with wind gusting to 50 and a high of 19. And rain falling on Sunday with a high of 6. I'm Natasha Weeb. Find the area's official forecast and stream us anywhere on the Discover Weyburn app.
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Your music, your memories, the greatest hits of all time. Happy Thanksgiving. I'm Barry Weiss. This song won a Grammy Award in 1982 as Best Rock Song of the Year. Sting and the Police with Don't Stand So Close to Me.

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1: Good afternoon. I'm Natasha Weeb. Milestone RCMP are investigating a serious collision at the intersection of Highways 39 and 710. Both lanes of Highway 39 are closed for an undetermined amount of time, with detours in place. Motorists should expect delays in the area and are asked to slow down and follow directions from emergency personnel. The investigation is in its early stages, and no further details are available at this time. Updates will be provided as they become available. Thanksgiving weekend comes with additional travel risks, with more vehicles on the highway alongside more dark hours and peak wildlife activity. Operations Officer for RCMP Traffic Services, Inspector Lee Knelson, says police need drivers' help in keeping the roads safe.
2: I'll boil it down to those four easy things that we all can do. Don't drive impaired. If you wonder if you're impaired, you probably are. When you drive, put away that cell phone, put your seatbelt on, and slow down.
1: Knelson says speeding was a contributing factor in 48% of fatal collisions this summer, followed by 45% involving impairment. The summer marked a spike in fatal collisions in Saskatchewan. However, Knelson says the fall typically sees a reduction in highway fatalities as people become more cautious when colder weather moves in. Weyburn broadcaster Cam Burney was inducted into the Saskatchewan Association of Broadcasters Hall of Fame on Wednesday. Following his induction, Burney says he's far from the end of his career.
3: I take our commitment at Golden West in Weyburn, I take our commitment to local news very seriously. And I think that's our job in the community, is to let the audience know what happened yesterday and what we're looking for in the day ahead.
1: Burney has over 3 decades of broadcast experience, from morning show and news announcing to sports play-by-play. He's currently the regional manager for Golden West in Weyburn and Estevan, alongside working with the Saskatoon Media Group. From a commissioned Noah's Ark from Maine Prize Regional Park to a pair of wings just because, Weyburn's Greg Rideout says he puts his carpentry skills to practical and creative projects in hopes of inspiring the community. The 16 feet wide wings have been on display at various locations around Weyburn.
4: It's about 5 feet tall. It stands up on a frame, so it's totally mobile. I can move it around anywhere. This weekend, I'm taking it to Happy Hollow Pumpkin Maze, and then it'll rest for a little while, and then go to the Weyburn Comp and be there from the 15th to the 22nd, and then it'll rest a while again, and they'll go to Agribition.
1: Rideout encourages other artists to create art, put it out where people can see it, and hopefully it catches on. He adds silly ideas can make the whole art community come alive. Tomorrow is the deadline for vendors to register to take part in the Winter Gifted Art Market, coming to the Credit Union Spark Center on November 7th. 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
1: She says Gifted is a chance to find handmade gifts as well as to meet local artists and makers. 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
1: The Richardson Pioneer Weyburn Red Wings are in LaRonge this weekend, facing the Ice Wolves tonight and tomorrow, marking the first time the teams will meet this season. Head coach Cody Mabe says the team's mentality plays a role in how they perform on the road.
6: The closer your group is, the better everything is going to be. 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The closer you guys get, the more tolerant you are, the more willing you're going to be to go to bat for your teammates. When you have that family mentality, you really show up every day, trying not just to make yourself better, but trying to make the group better as well.
1: The Red Wings are coming off a 4-2 win over the Melfort Mustangs on Wednesday that kicked off their road trip. The puck drops tonight and tomorrow night at 7:30. Catch all the action live on Great Plains Ford Red Wing Radio Country 106.7. Voice of the Wings Dylan Fiza will have the call, beginning with the pregame show at 7:15. Elsewhere in the Saskatchewan Junior Hockey League tonight, the Estevan Bruins are in Flin Flon to face the Bombers. The Yorkton Terriers host the Melville Millionaires. The Humboldt Broncos are on the road against the Nipawin Hawks. And the Battlefords North Stars entertain the Melfort Mustangs.
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1: A mix of sun and clouds in the sky this afternoon, wind gusting to 40 with a high of 25, a few clouds this evening with a low of 8. Cloudiness increasing tomorrow morning with wind gusting to 50, high 19, rain falling on Sunday with a high of 6, more rainfall on Monday with a high of 6, and Tuesday we'll see a mix of sun and clouds and a high of 11. 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

0: Saskatchewan's best music. That's you too. I'm Barry Weiss. If you're on your way home right now in the school zones, watch for the kids, because I'm sure the stragglers are out there headed home for Thanksgiving with their artwork under their arm, right? My mom hung on to all that stuff, which really kind of surprised me. When she passed away years ago, we were going through her things, and I found some really lousy turkey pictures that I'd colored in like grade two in 1968, and she held on to them. And she loved them because that's what moms did back then. And I suspect that's what moms still do, probably. Heading into this long weekend, we could see our first snowfall of the year. And it might be something you have to deal with on the roads Sunday and Monday. More on that in just a moment with your long weekend forecast. The final top 10 hit in the great career of Elvis Presley from 1972 on the way as well. And Matchbox 20 after these.
1: 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And on Friday, you get to kick off the weekend with your top five songs. 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
10: Mostly cloudy tonight with a low of 8. Tomorrow we'll see mostly clouds in the sky with wind gusting to 50 and a high of 19. And Sunday will be raining with a high of plus 5. I'm Natasha Weeb. 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

0: Your music, your memories, the greatest hits of all time. There's Doug and the Slugs. Barry Weiss here. Hockey tonight, 6 games in the Saskatchewan Junior Hockey League, including Estevan and Flin Flon this evening, Humboldt and Nipawin, Weyburn and LaRange, and Melfort in Kindersley tonight. In the Western Hockey League, all Saskatchewan teams on the ice, Prince Albert in Regina, Moose Jaw in Saskatoon, and the Swift Current Broncos out west in Kamloops. And if you like old-time hockey, I think you'll like this. 80 years ago today, the Detroit Red Wings signed Gordie Howe to a contract. Mr. Hockey was signed by the Red Wings 80 years ago. He went on to a 32-year professional hockey career in the NHL and the WHA. And even to this day, you can make a pretty strong case that Gordie Howe from little old Floral, Saskatchewan, a town no longer on the map, was the greatest of all time.
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7: Mostly cloudy tonight with a low of 8. Tomorrow we'll see mostly clouds in the sky with wind gusting to 50 and a high of 19. And Sunday will be raining with a high of plus 5. I'm Natasha Weeb. 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

Good times and the greatest hits of all time. Happy Thanksgiving. I'm Barry Weiss. Hey, the numbers are in. It's estimated Canadians will eat 30 million pounds of turkey this weekend, 16 million pounds of mashed potatoes, and 330,000 gallons of gravy. Woo!

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1: 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And I want to say to you, there's no such thing as a nobody. In God's eyes, you're somebody. The same Jesus who allowed you to be born and loved you the day you were born is the same Jesus who loves you just as much right now where you are. Nobody can make him stop loving you. 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
1: Good afternoon. I'm Natasha Weeb. Milestone RCMP are investigating a serious collision at the intersection of Highways 39 and 710. Both lanes of Highway 39 are closed for an undetermined amount of time, with detours in place. Motorists should expect delays in the area and are asked to slow down and follow directions from emergency personnel. The investigation is in its early stages, and no further details are available at this time. Updates will be provided as they become available. Drivers should exercise extra caution this Thanksgiving weekend due to an increased risk of collisions, as more people are traveling on provincial highways, compounded by seasonal risks. Operations Officer for Saskatchewan RCMP Traffic Services, Inspector Lee Knelson.
2: Unsafe driving behaviors continue to have deadly consequences. Safe driving behaviors can save your life. We will continue to remove those unsafe drivers from our Saskatchewan roadways, but again, we need your help as well.
1: October is also peak wildlife season, meaning a greater risk of wildlife collisions. The season also sees shorter days, with most wildlife collisions occurring at dawn and dusk. When a collision with an animal cannot be avoided, SGI says drivers should slow down and steer toward where the animal came from rather than where it's going. Weyburn broadcaster Cam Burney entered the ranks of the Saskatchewan Association of Broadcasters Hall of Fame on Wednesday. He says his career highlight was calling the 2005 Royal Bank Cup as play-by-play voice of the Weyburn Red Wings.
3: The Weyburn Red Wings, the host team, were able to win that tournament that year. And so that's probably the highlight of my career in terms of on-air would be broadcasting. That entire tournament was just amazing. The whole community banded together and supported the Red Wings.
1: Burney has over three decades of broadcasting experience, including on-air and leadership roles at Golden West Broadcasting. Some may have seen the 16x5 feet set of wooden wings on display at various locations around Weyburn, offering a great photo op for anyone. Those are made by Greg Rideout with GWR Creations using upcycled fence boards just because.
4: 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There's so many fabulous artists in this town, but they don't really have the opportunity to showcase themselves. 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Hopefully it catches on.
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1: The Richardson Pioneer Weyburn Red Wings are in LaRonge this weekend, facing the Ice Wolves tonight and tomorrow, marking the first time the teams will meet this season. Head coach Cody Mabe says the team's mentality plays a role in how they perform on the road.
6: The closer your group is, the better everything is going to be. 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The closer you guys get, the more tolerant you are, the more willing you're going to be to go to bat for your teammates. 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
1: The Red Wings are coming off a 4-2 win over the Melfort Mustangs on Wednesday that kicked off their road trip. The puck drops tonight and tomorrow night at 7:30. Catch all the action live on Great Plains Ford Red Wing Radio Country 106.7. Voice of the Wings Dylan Fiesel will have the call, beginning with the pregame show at 7:15. Elsewhere in the Saskatchewan Junior Hockey League tonight, the Estevan Bruins are in Flin Flon to face the Bombers, the Yorkton Terriers host the Melville Millionaires, the Humboldt Broncos are on the road against the Nipawin Hawks, and the Battleford's North Stars entertain the Melfort Mustangs.
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1: It'll be mostly cloudy this evening with a low of 8. Mainly clouds in the sky tomorrow with northwest wind gusting to 50 and a high of 19. Rain will be falling on Sunday and Monday with highs of plus 5, and cloudy skies on Tuesday with a high of 8. I'm Natasha Weeb. 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
7: Manitoba is providing the funding needed to allow RCMP to hire a livestock investigator. This will enhance the protection of cattle and other livestock while also supporting livestock inspection initiatives. CEO of the Manitoba Beef Producers, Carson Callum.
8: Our provinces to the west of us all have for decades fed an inspection service, which effectively is, it proves who the owner is when you bring them to a sales facility before they're sold, whereas Manitoba hasn't had this. So now that we have an RCMP seat confirmed and have that enforcement wing, we're really looking forward to seeing an act and the full development of an inspection service.
7: Turkey will once again be the centerpiece on many Thanksgiving tables. Alberta's Darren Ference is chair of Turkey Farmers of Canada.
9: For Canadian production, we did 129 million kilograms of turkey last year, with about 22 million of that coming out of the prairie.
7: If you're looking for a turkey raised in Western Canada, look for Prairie Pride, Sunrise, or Lilydale. 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

A warm welcome to our program, Prophecy for Today, where we study biblical prophecy and its application to our daily life. It's a wonderful day to worship God. I'm William Steves. Let's pray. Dear Heavenly Father, I pray you would bless the broadcasted word today. I pray that the preaching of your servant would be an encouragement to our listeners, and that the gospel message would work in the hearts of anyone who is listening, who does not yet know Christ as their Savior. It's in that same name, Jesus Christ, that I can pray. Amen.

Maranatha, friends, the Lord is coming. Psalm 5, verses 2 and 3. Hearken unto the voice of my cry, my King and my God. For unto thee will I pray. My voice shalt thou hear in the morning, O Lord. In the morning will I direct my prayer unto thee, and will look up. We should always have our hearts turned.

expressing his strong confidence that God will hear him every day when he prays. We should have this same commitment to prayer. We do have a God who will hear our prayers, and we have a great need for such blessing. Let's continue in prayer each day so that God is exalted as we trust him. Today's letter comes from Ontario. Our listener writes, "Thank you so much for your faithful ministry. I trust God will bless each of you as you serve him." We likewise are confident that God will help us as we serve him each day. You're listening to Prophecy for Today. I'm William Steves. The October edition of the Gospel Standard is available upon request. We here at the People's Gospel Hour would be blessed to hear from you. 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Every day, we at the People's Gospel Hour pray through each of the requests we receive, and we would love to pray for your prayer requests by name. 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And our United States address is the People's Gospel Hour, Post Office Box 55862, Boston, Massachusetts 02205.

0: And now, the familiar voice of Pastor Perry F. Rockwood, who is at home with the Lord.
1: Shall we pray? Heavenly Father, we bow before Thee today in all of our need and in all of our confidence that God hears and answers prayer. We know that Thou art God and Thou art a rewarder of them that diligently seek Thee. In the name of our Lord Jesus we come, and we thank Thee that there's no other mediator between God and men. I pray that Thou wilt minister to the need of every heart and every life and every home. Undertake for the young people today. I pray for those who are in prison and penitentiaries. In Jesus' name, amen. A small boy sat quietly in the seat of a day coach on a train running between two cities. It was a hot, dusty day and very uncomfortable for traveling. The train was going through desert land, and the view from the window was not very interesting. The little fellow sat patiently watching the fields and fences hurrying by. Finally, a motherly lady leaned toward and asked, "Aren't you tired of the long ride in the dust and the heat?" The little boy looked up brightly and replied, "Yes, ma'am, a little. But I don't mind it much because my father is going to meet me when I get to the end of it." When life seems wearisome and difficult, we can look forward to the end of the journey when God, our Heavenly Father, will meet us. Heaven is referred to in the Bible as paradise. Paul was caught up to the third heaven, paradise, 2 Corinthians 12. In Revelation 2:7, paradise means heaven. "To him that overcometh will I give to eat of the tree of life, which is in the midst of the paradise of God." Paradise is emphasized as being a distinctive place of beauty. Jesus said to the thief on the cross, "Today thou shalt be with me in paradise," Luke 23. Here was a dying thief going to be with Jesus. What glory! What dignity, what divine companionship. One of the noblest memorials to the death of Jesus is that thief, lifted up from the cross of guilt to the throne of glory. As we think of heaven, we know that the attitude of most believers is one of desire. Paul said, "I am in a strait betwixt two, having a desire to depart and to be with Christ, which is far better," Philippians 1:23. Paul's heart was set upon heaven. He had a longing to see Jesus and to be with him forever. So we should live with the thought of heaven ever before us. The Bible says, "For we that are in this tabernacle do groan,

0: burdened. Not for that we would be unclothed, but clothed upon, that mortality might be swallowed up of life. 2 Corinthians 5:4. Heaven is so wonderful to the unclouded vision of faith, so bright under the reality of an immortal hope, that present burdens become an intolerable load. To stay in this old world of sin is to live in the graveyard. It is to dwell in a decaying house. Earth is a vast cemetery where everything betokens death. The desire for heaven is kindled at the fountain of life. Once we have tasted of the living waters, we become sick of the dead and of the dying. The soul, having tasted of the spring of life, longs to bathe in its full river and yearns to plunge into the tremendous ocean. The Bible describes the eternal home of God's people as a city of no mores. Revelation 21, no more sea, no more death, no more sorrow, no more crying, no more pain, no more temple, no more sun, no more moon, no more night, and no more sin. And chapter 22:3 says, no more curse. Some picture heaven as a boring place where people only sit around all day playing harps. The Bible, however, does not agree with that sort of a picture. It is true we will sing in heaven, and maybe we even may play a harp. However, those who spend eternity in heaven will be occupied with other enjoyable and useful activity as well. In Revelation 5, 8 on, and Revelation 19, 6, we read that the redeemed shall worship God in heaven. The believer will primarily be occupied with giving worship, praise, and thanksgiving to God for what He is and what He has done. Here on earth, our worship is often hindered because the heart lags, the mind is dull, the memory weak. The distractions of earth spoil the praise and chill the thanksgiving. But in heaven, these hindrances will be removed. We will find worship a much more thrilling experience than we have ever dreamed. We will also serve God in heaven. Revelation 22:3, and they shall serve Him. In his visions, John saw a group before God's throne serving Him day and night. For all eternity, our service will be without cessation, without weariness, and without flagging energy. Revelation 22:4 says, and they shall see His face. God told Moses, thou canst not see my face, for there shall no man see me and live. Jesus promised, blessed are the pure in heart, for they shall see God. Matthew 5:8. David cried in Psalm 17:15, as for me, I will behold thy face in righteousness. I shall be satisfied when I awake with thy likeness. This is what it is to be in heaven, to look upon the face of the Lord our God, and to be with one another and live. Oh, the soul-thrilling rapture when I view His blessed face and the luster of His kindly beaming eye. How my full heart will praise Him for the mercy, love, and grace that prepares for me a mansion in the sky. Praise God. Yes, and His name shall be in their foreheads. Revelation 22:4. God's people shall openly be identified with Him forever. The Jewish high priest, when fully arrayed as the officer and agent of God, had, in addition to his mitre, a plate of burnished gold upon his brow, on which was engraved the great name of Almighty God whom he served. These dwellers in heaven are all priests, and so they have the token of their sublime office and their consecration right on their foreheads. God's children will be with him forever. Notice 1 Thessalonians 4:17, so shall we ever be with the Lord. Revelation 21:3, behold, the tabernacle of God is with men, and he will dwell with him. Yes, and 1 John 3:2 says, we shall be like him. Just think of it. Now, this likeness will be physical as well as spiritual. Isn't that wonderful? And friends, that's the truth of the Word of God. D.L. Moody wrote in the flyleaf of his Bible, the light of heaven is the face of Jesus. The joy of heaven is the presence of Jesus. The melody of heaven is the name of Jesus. The harmony of heaven is the praise of Jesus. The theme of heaven is the work of Jesus. The employment of heaven is the service of Jesus. The duration of heaven is the eternity of Jesus. The fullness of heaven is Jesus himself. Oh, friends, are you sure of heaven? Have you received Christ as your Savior? Are you absolutely sure that if you died today, you would go directly to be with the Lord, which is far better? This is the assurance and promise we have from the Word of God when we know Christ as our Savior, when we've been born again by the Spirit of God. Jesus said, ye must be born again. Marvel not that I said unto thee, ye must be born again. Oh, if you're not saved, come to the Savior today. We'd love to hear from you, send you some literature, and pray for you. This broadcast is sponsored by the People's Gospel Hour, Halifax, Nova Scotia, Canada, B3J3A1. Our United States address, the People's Gospel Hour, Box 55862, Boston, Massachusetts, 02205. 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
8: Mostly cloudy tonight with a low of 8. Tomorrow we'll see mostly clouds in the sky with wind gusting to 50 and a high of 19. And Sunday will be raining with a high of plus 5. I'm Natasha Weeb. 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

0: Tickets to his big show in Moose Jaw selling briskly. He's with Amanda Marshall November 7th at the Temple Garden Center in Moose Jaw. That is Tom Cochran and Good Times. And I'm Barry Weiss with Saskatchewan's best music, heading for the long Thanksgiving weekend. The Guess Who coming up in a moment. Still one more series to decide in the Major League Baseball divisional round. It's the American League series between Chicago and Cleveland. Game 5, a winner-take-all game tomorrow night at 6 o'clock. Whoever wins will join the Dodgers, the Brewers, and Tampa Bay in the fight for the World Series this year. We get CFL football tonight. Edmonton and Hamilton this evening, followed by Ottawa and BC. And for our Saskatchewan Rough Riders, we play Thanksgiving Monday, and it's a big game. Not exactly a must-win, but it's pretty close, I would say. The Riders in Montreal to play the Alouettes, the best team in the league. I think the Owls are about 5-point favorites right now. It's an early game, all right? Monday morning at 11 a.m. So get the turkey in the oven and get ready to put on your green and sit down and start yelling at the TV.
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12: Mostly cloudy tonight with a low of 8.
9: Tomorrow we'll see mostly clouds in the sky with wind gusting to 50 and a high of 19. And Sunday will be raining with a high of plus 5. I'm Natasha Weeb. 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

Saskatchewan's best music. There's the Guess Who. I'm Barry Weiss. You know, doing what we do for a living, just yapping on the radio, we have an awful lot to be thankful for. And among those blessings is you. Thanks for listening. Here's In Excess and Beautiful Girl, one of the greatest hits of all time.

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